0: Hey there, we are Brant along with Sherry here on the House FM.
1: Sometimes we like to sit on the old front porch, think about the days gone by. We really did live this way.
2: Okay.
1: You're a little bit younger, you have no idea. So, right now, you know, I want to listen to some music. Oh, just turn on the station, bam.
2: Sure.
1: Okay?
2: Yes.
1: There was a time, and it was a fairly limited window, but a lot of us had cassette players in the car.
2: Right.
1: But the world had gone to CD. And so if your friend had a CD portable player,
2: yes,
1: you'd have to buy an adapter.
2: That's right.
1: Okay. And to power the CD player, you might have an adapter that plugs into what we had as a cigarette lighter.
2: Yes, into the lighter.
1: Right.
2: But then there was an additional adapter.
1: That looked like a cassette.
2: Yes, and you put that in a cassette player to play the CD.
1: It had a cord to fool your thing.
2: To make it feel like a cassette, but it was actually playing from the CD.
1: Right.
2: Being powered by the lighter.
1: Very complex.
2: Yes.
1: And it ultimately, like, the audio quality was cut like 95%. Everything was lost.
2: It was, but you know what? You didn't care because it was like, oh my goodness, it works.
1: It works. I can't believe it. That we lived that way. It was hard.

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1: Whether you're cleaning the house or car dancing in traffic, there's music here to help turn up the joy in ordinary moments.
2: Thank you for the joy that I'm feeling. 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
1: Telling you, the older I get, the more I keep thinking about how genius Jesus is dealing with people. Okay, for example, I think we mentioned this a couple weeks ago, but this question where he goes up to the guy who's an invalid and has been for 38 years.
2: Yes.
1: And he's like, do you want to be healed? Because the guy's like, heal me or whatever. Like, do you want that? That always seemed like this is a weird question, but that's a really smart thing to ask about. Because a lot of us, ultimately, it's sad but true, and I'm not talking about anybody specifically, but we get defined by this thing we've been carrying around. So if somebody comes to me with a problem, do you want this to be over? Do you really want this resolved?
2: Yeah.
1: Because then it can't be your thing anymore.
2: Right.
1: If you actually resolve this lingering issue, we can't be talking about this anymore. Like, it's over. So do you really want that?
2: It's not, and it puts the onus of responsibility on you.
1: It totally does.
2: Yeah.
1: And it's just Jesus knowing, again, how we humans work, and that sometimes there's things that we are dealing with, but that's what we're stuck.

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1: 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Bring the whole family. We'll have a petting zoo, food trucks, games, prizes, bounce house fun, a chance to get a photo with homie as well. Admission is free, so come spend the day with us, have some fun, and make some new family memories.

0: actually look nice today. 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
1: Oh.
0: Oh, you actually look nice today.
1: Uh-huh.
0: Why the actually?
1: So my other days were just practice rounds?
0: See, I'm no linguist. I can't tell you how the actually changes the sentiment, but it feels like it does, doesn't it?
1: I mean, I wouldn't turn it down. Regardless, it's still a compliment. I would just take it. I would just take the compliment.
0: Okay.
1: Try to receive it.
0: I just feel like it's been qualified in a way that I'm not comfortable with. No, no, no.

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1: Have a good day.
0: To soccer practice. To winding down at night. The music here is with you, helping fit faith, family, fun into every part of your day. Like you, Lord, I'm so blessed. This is the House FM.
2: Maybe midnight or midday. 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
1: Tell you what, it's good to ask questions. You hear something like, oh, a survey of this says, okay, who's funding the survey? Just saw this.
2: Mm-hmm.
1: A survey, very recent, found that half of Americans have actively avoided a neighbor. 30% have stayed inside before they left. 20% pretended not to see them. 10% have turned off their lights or TV to make the... So it's like, yeah. We all... Just yeah. Don't like our neighbors. We have people, 40% would pay an extra $5,000 for good neighbors to replace their old neighbors. Like,
2: oh, wow.
1: You know who funded this study?
2: Who?
1: It's a fence-making company. I'm not kidding.
2: Are you serious?
1: Yeah. And their conclusion is everybody hates their neighbors.
2: So use our fences.
1: Right.
2: I was trying to think who would have...
1: Who had a vested interest.
2: Yeah, yeah. Well, okay.
1: Like, well, you probably don't like your neighbors, do you?
2: Guess what? We have 20%
1: maybe,
2: off.
1: I don't know. Well, yeah, we have a nice fence.

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1: Yeah, I like this a lot. It's in Psalms. David talks about how he has calmed and quieted his soul. That's in Psalm 131. Calmed and quieted his soul. This is good. We can repeat truth to ourselves about the goodness of God. We can actually trust him. I'm reminding you this because we all need reminded all the time about this. Very few things outside of what, you know, like right here, right now, in our culture are going to remind you you can be trusted. Not every alarm bell has to be obeyed. Not every alarm bell has to be attended to. You can calm and quiet your soul. You remind yourself of the truth.
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3: 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And for number 10, you picked For King and Country. Here's What If I Told You.

0: David. On the night you're falling all to pieces, you can bring your lonely heart to Jesus. What if I told you that I believe it?
1: Welcome to the House FM. You're listening to I Love That Song, number 9.

0: our number 9 song this week. That's Leanna Crawford with Thank God with Kevin and Amy and our special guest host this week, Tommy Woodard from New Church.
1: Tommy, great to have you back. What is something that you've read about or learned about recently?
2: Yeah, I was reading the other day the story of the prodigal. We call it the story of the prodigal son, right?
0: Yeah.
2: And it just hit me when you look at the whole thing, what it, we could boil it down to is this. I need to look at myself the way God sees me, and I need to look at others the way God sees them. Because in that story, you know, the prodigal son says, I'm no longer can be your son. And the dad says, no, you're my son, right?
0: Yeah.
2: So we need to look at ourselves that way. But then the older brother says to the father, this son of yours. And the father replies back, this brother of yours.
0: Yeah.
2: You know?
0: And you it's kind of like a mom and dad that's like your daughter when they
2: It's exactly right.
0: Yeah. Your son.
2: Wait. Anybody who has kids has said your son,
0: yes,
2: your daughter,
0: right?
2: You know?
0: But yeah.
2: Yeah, it all just boils down to going, no, we're supposed to see ourselves the way God sees us and see others the way God sees them.
0: Yeah, that's really good. I think especially, we can kind of beat ourselves up. You probably know somebody that's kind of like that they seem like really hard on themselves.
1: Well, because we think we dilute or we ruin our worthiness. Mm-hmm. And what we forget is that we were never worthy.
2: That's exactly right. You know? That's exactly right. Yeah. Mm-hmm. And we all at some point have woken up in the pigsty and gone, what am I doing here?
0: Yes.
2: You know?
0: Yeah.

0: Song number 8 on I Love That Song. It's from Jeremy Camp. It's called Revival. Hey, thanks for listening this weekend. We're Kevin and Amy, along with our guest host, Tommy Woodard from New Church. Love counting down your 10 favorite songs. Always like to do a new song, too. Ann Wilson was in town and had a chance to talk to her.
1: Now, Ann, I was just thinking about when you have something so tragic, you lost your brother. I think the story that you have about that, I thought afterwards, you never think something good might come from something so hard that's happened. You feel like you've had people come up to you and say, ah, me too.
2: Yeah, I think I've heard stories of that. You know, I've heard parents coming up to me and telling me that they were angry with God for 20 plus years because their son or daughter passed away, and that they, through my Jesus or through, you know, my ministry, they're coming back to just to, I guess, forgive the Lord in a sense of like, God, I'm going to let this go and I'm going to choose to trust you again. And stories like that mean so much to me because it just makes me, just honestly reminds me of what God is doing in my life and how he is so gracious enough to give me this platform so I can speak, you know, encouragement to these people been through loss like that.
0: Let me ask you about that. When you sang that first song at 17 years old, would you have even imagined that you'd have that kind of an impact?
2: No, I would never have dreamed. I remember growing up on Christian radio and listening to songs and having songs that impacted me in such a very deep and profound way. And I remember the first time I sang My Jesus live, which was like a few months after it had come out, and the crowd singing it back to me and people crying while singing those words. It was just like this moment of I'm now doing what I grew up, you know, listening to. Like, I get to write songs to encourage people. And I still to this day, I can't believe what God has done in my life.
0: Ann, thanks for sharing your story with us. Mm-hmm. Ann's new song takes up our new music spot for the weekend. Here's Ann Wilson and Who I Am to You.
3: The liar's whispering again. And lately it's been sounding like the truth.

0: 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We're Kevin and Amy, along with our friend and pastor, Tommy Woodard from New Church.
1: Mm-hmm. We're so incredibly excited. Coming up next week, your chance to be able to win to go see We Are Messengers. It's coming from Kevin and Amy's Ticket Stash. Oh, it's going to be so much fun. Now it's time for our number 6 song this week. It's Forrest Frank with OK. Lord,

0: 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That's Tarn Wells and Breathe On It. Thanks for listening. Oh, we always look forward to this time every weekend where Kevin and Amy, along with our guest host this weekend, Tommy Woodard, pastor of New Church. 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
1: What is your favorite, with a season change, what's your favorite thing about coming into this new season? Just the weather and all the stuff that just comes with it. What's your favorite?
2: Trees.
1: Oh.
2: I love the trees. I mean,
1: yeah.
2: I think that, who knows why God made things the way they did, but I think the fact that you see these green leaves turn colors and they fall off and you go, God, that tree looks dead. But here's what you know, it's not. It's coming back.
1: Yes.
2: You know? And so I think sometimes it's that way with dreams. Sometimes our dreams look dead, but just give it time. You know, mm-hmm. It's relationships. Sometimes they look dead. They come alive. We serve a God who's all about resurrection. And so I love that. I love to see the trees.
1: Yeah.
2: And it's a beautiful process.
1: Yes.
2: You know?
1: Yeah. Oh, me too.
0: Well, that brings us to our worship song every weekend. We love sharing a moment of worship with you. And our worship song this weekend is from Elevation Rhythm. Here's Thank God I'm Free.

0: That's our worship song there. It's Elevation Rhythm and Thank God I'm Free. It's Kevin and Amy. It's the House FM.
1: Now, remember, we couldn't do the countdown without you because these are your 10 favorite songs of the week. If you'd like to make a vote and let us know your favorites, well, we would love that. Just go to thehousefm.com, click there where it says Music Crew. Well, time for our number 4 song this weekend from Toby Mac. Here's Lord, It Feels Good.

0: grateful for you.
1: Our number three song this week, it's Chandler Moore with God, I'm Just Grateful. With Kevin and Amy, it's the House FM.
2: Tommy, your job has you traveling a lot. Something you've seen recently.
3: So I was in Iowa the other day, and I got to see the...
2: On purpose?
1: Yeah. Oh, boy.
2: Sorry.
1: Anybody that's from Iowa, direct that to Kevin.
2: The Iowans that I have offended.
3: I was there to share at a retreat in Iowa, and I saw the smallest church in Iowa. All right.
1: Okay.
3: And it is 6 feet wide by 8 feet long.
1: Wow.
3: And it has four little small pews in it and a little podium. And it's just this beautiful little thing that somebody built. And it just made me think of, like, we talk about just having to have a little bit of faith, right?
1: Yeah.
3: It doesn't take a lot. We talk about how, you know, it doesn't matter how big your church is or small your church is. And they built this little bitty place that was just like, hey, if you need a place to come and rest and pray and think, here it is. And I thought, that's so beautiful. You know?
1: I love that.
3: Yeah. In a world where it's like everybody wants to build the biggest.
1: Everything's big.
3: Right?
1: Everything has to be grand.
3: Yeah. They just built the smallest. And I just thought, gosh, if you just have the faith of a mustard seed, something great can happen.
4: 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Number two.

0: John Reddick there with our number two song. Our number one song is coming up here in just a bit. It's Kevin and Amy, the House FM, along with our friend and pastor Tommy Woodard from New Church.
1: Well, it's time for our rewind hit on the countdown. This weekend's song is from Chris Tomlin. This was a number one song this week back in 2006. Here's Made to Worship.

0: That was our rewind hit on this weekend's countdown. That's Chris Tomlin, a number one song from this week in 2006. Our rewind hit brought to you by the House Rewind, streaming now at the House mobile app.
1: Now it's time for our number one song this week. It's Micah Tyler along with Colton Dixon. His song, Perfectly.

Our number one song this weekend, perfectly from Micah Tyler featuring Colton Dixon. It's I Love That Song, and we can only count down your 10 favorites if you let us know what they are. And we invite you to do that this week at thehousefm.com. 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
1: 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Well, I'm Shawn Michaels, and this week, Sheila Walsh tells us what Christian music is like in the UK. David Huff of David and the Giants reveals details about his childhood. And Jeff Moore looks back at the 1996 Summer Olympics. And of course, we've got your classic request by phone or text at 2623-REWIND. Well, hey, to start things off this week, here's Cademan's Call, covering a Rich Mullins classic, recorded the same year that Rich would tragically pass away, 1997. Here's Hope to Carry On Christian Music Rewind. I can see

rewind.

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1: Yeah, can I hear Rebecca St. James, Wait For Me? See, I don't know what God's plan is, but that song reminds me to just keep waiting. Christian.

0: The classics live on here at Christian Music Rewind. I'm Shawn Michaels, and Sheila Walsh was probably the most well-known Christian artist from the UK in the 80s. And as she tells us here, things were very different for Christian music compared to the U.S.
1: There was two huge differences. First, in the U.S., most of the music came from the church upward, unless you looked at people like Larry Norman and those who kind of brought in the whole Jesus movement that was far more from the West Coast. And the other big difference in the U.K. is that there was no Christian music business to base your music on, so it was simply the music we grew up with. And also the other huge difference was that you could really make a career of that in America, whereas no British Christian music artist made a career of it. They all had to have a separate job, and then they did Christian music on the weekends. I mean, nobody could have made a living at it. It was simply a passion. So we all had jobs, and then on weekends we would do what was our passion.
0: Sheila Walsh really became a household name in 1987 when she was selected as the co-host of the 700 Club with Pat Robertson on TV. Well, here's Sheila on how that unexpected job came about.
1: Well, the funny thing was I got my invitation to come and be part of the 700 Club because I was spotted by someone in the production team at a Billy Graham crusade in Canada. And obviously when I was working with Dr. Graham, then, you know, I dressed slightly differently, toned myself down a bit. And someone took that tape to Pat Robertson and said, "What do you think of this girl?" And so I was invited in for 3 days. And I remember when I actually got the job, I thought it was so hilarious. I got a sympathy card from Steve Taylor. I mean, it was like I had just died and gone to my own funeral. He considered that I was now musically dead. Man. And he meant it funny, you know, it's hilarious. But yeah, it was a very difficult transition because deciding to make an album after that, I had to be suddenly aware of the fact that not only would it be people who had perhaps followed my music through the years, but there's this huge new audience of people who were very much more middle America and many of them middle-aged. And so it really affected the kind of music I could record.
0: Here's one of Sheila Walsh's biggest hits from 1986. It's Christian on Christian Music Rewind.

0: Christian Music Rewind with White Heart. That's once and for all on this time travel trip to Christian music's past. And I'm Shawn Michaels with this week's Mystery Sound Quiz. 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
1: Hi, this is Mary. Love the show. It's really great. I'd like to hear Susan Ashton, Walk On By.
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Christian Music Rewind with Brian Duncan from 1993. That's Into My Heart. As this weekly trip to Christian music's past continues with Third Day. You know, their very first hit on the charts turned out to be a big signature song, a song they've played at almost every show, Consuming Fire. And it was that song that got Brad Avery into the band. He was the fifth and final member of Third Day. And according to frontman Mac Powell, Third Day wanted to go from a softer acoustic band to a more louder rock sound. Well, the first song the guitarist Brad Avery auditioned for was Consuming Fire, and that's all it took to finalize one of Christian music's top bands and this classic that lives on Christian Music Rewind.

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0: Christian Music Rewind, looking back at this week in 2001 with Stephen Curtis Chapman and Live Out Loud. It's number two on the Retro Top 3 Countdown. I'm Shawn Michaels, and for most of her career, Rebecca St. James has been known for being an advocate of abstinence until marriage. Well, no song conveys that message more than her number one hit this week in 2001, Wait For Me.
1: I've kind of, in the past, well, really all my life, I've been a bit of a hopeless romantic, and I still am. And so I, this is quite an admission, but I actually, like, write love letters to my future husband every now and then and kind of stick them away, not very regularly, but every now and then. One day I want to give him these love letters to just kind of give him glimpses into my life at different parts and seasons of my life. And so I just really kind of felt a nudge kind of on my heart to write a song that would be like a love letter to him, a love song to him, asking him to wait for me. Purity is a really important thing to me, sexual purity, and that's something that I've spoken about for a long time. And so in the song I'm just basically saying, darling, wait for me. And the bridge also kind of has a message of hope to people that maybe not haven't waited. And so the bridge says, now I know you may have made mistakes, but there's forgiveness and a second chance. You know, and so I'm hoping that my husband has waited for me, but really the song is kind of a plea on behalf of women of my generation to all the future husbands of this generation, saying, wait for us.
0: In April of 2011, Rebecca St. James finally married the man of her dreams, Jacob Fink. And here's that song that she wrote for him years before she knew him, Wait For Me. It's number one this week in 2001 on the Christian Music Rewind Retro Top 3 Countdown.

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0: Well, you might remember pop group David and the Giants from their string of ballads on the Christian charts during the late 80s and early 90s. But what you may not have known was the lifestyle frontman David Huff and his brother had growing up.
1: You know, being brought up as a boy in the state of Mississippi, I was born in a little three-room shack along with my two brothers, Rayburn and Claiborne Huff, who were also in the group. And we were very poor people. My daddy hauled logs for a living. We had cracks in the floor, in the walls. We didn't have electricity until I was about 6 years old. But I still remember, you know, those times that during the wintertime it would get awful cold. And sometimes we made our dinner and even lunch, you know, on just cornbread and milk. I remember those days. But somehow, you know, we still survived. And even though we didn't have a lot of the, quote, necessities that people have today, somehow we still survived. And in this ever-changing world that we live in today, so many things that we just think that, hey, we can't make it without that. But really, we can make it without a lot of things that we feel that we've got to have. But there's one necessity that's just necessary above all things in our life. We can live without this, we can live without that, but we can't live without Jesus Christ.
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1: Hi there, I'm Stephen Hicks.
2: And I'm Jerry Cohagan. And we are thrilled to help celebrate Petra.
1: And to remember all the great music they've given us over the years.
2: In fact, we used to listen to Petra on the radio when we were just little boys.
1: And our fathers before us.
2: And their fathers.
1: Hey, and they've been touring forever.
2: I know, they've been on the road longer than asphalt. But if you're a real Petra fan, then you know their songs have a way of becoming a part of everyday life.
1: Say, Jerry, do you remember that conversation we had just the other day?
2: Was I conscious?
1: Yeah, I think so.
2: Well, then how could I forget? Yo, Steve Oley.
3: Hey, German.
2: Hey, thanks for noticing. Why don't you sit here with me?
3: Yeah, sure, thanks.
2: So, you gotta admit, this place has great ambiance.
1: I think you mean ambulance, Jerry. They give it a reserved parking place out in front.
2: But hey, you gotta be careful. Personally, I think the chef is a grave robber. And the water, well, the water is alive.
1: Ooh.
2: Yeah, tell me. Hey, did you hear the new Petra album hits the stores later this month?
1: Oh, really? It is finished?
2: Yeah, and I bet it is going to be one hot album. John Schlitt's vocals and Bob Hartman's guitar playing are not of this world.
1: No doubt, man.
2: Yeah.
1: Hey, I'll never forget my first Petra concert. I'd never heard of them, but some friends said, come and join us, so I went. Hey, they were absolutely shaking the house.
2: Whoa, another crossroad, man.
1: Oh, yeah. It turned out to be John Schlitt's first concert with the band. He was incredible.
2: Don't diss me, man. No.
1: Oh, no, he was mass fresh.
2: Whoa.
1: He walked out on that stage, and the look on his face said, I am able. The people followed his every move like a Pied Piper. He came, he saw, he conquered.
2: Ooh, voice in the wind, dude. They are one awesome band, and I love Louis Weaver. He beats those drums to death, but they never say die.
1: And John Lowry, he's got some pretty rad keyboard gear. I don't know how he keeps up with all that stuff. He must have computer brains.
2: No way, man.
1: Hey, way, man.
2: Well, and Ronnie Cate's bass guitar just gets me all fired up.
1: I know what you mean. Hey, but Bob Hartman, what can you say about Bob Hartman?
2: I give up.
1: Well, hey, he writes lyrics like an angel of light, man.
2: Yeah, but you know his guitar is his first love.
1: Oh, yeah, he is totally awesome.
2: Stand in the gap, man. Whoa, that isn't so intense. It's like a morning star.
1: Hey, that sounds like that could be the title of a...
2: Nah. But you know, it never ceases to amaze me how the music of Petra makes you take a serious look at your life.
1: Oh, right you are, Jer. There was this dude at their last concert. He was standing there with hollow eyes, like he was facing a dead reckoning. He went forward and came back clean.
2: Ooh, now he's a God-pleaser!
1: He got his second wind, and now he's in a run for the prize. Hey, I didn't see you at their concert last month.
2: Yeah, I had to go to traffic court for a ticket. See, when I got it, I thought to myself, this means war. But then I got to thinking that I didn't have a prayer. I figured it'd be better to just stand up and be seen and not heard. Trying to save money on that ticket was like fool's gold, dude. Even though it was a king's ransom, I decided to pay it anyway.
1: Whoa, sounds serious. What was the ticket for?
2: I was seen in a Yugo.
1: Ooh. Hey, but I know what you're saying. You can't beat the system.
2: Yeah, tell me.
1: Hey, but remember, don't let your heart be hardened by the whole thing.
2: Yeah, well, hey, listen, I better get going. Gotta get back to the street. I've been gone for over an hour. Wouldn't want the boss to think I'm a defector.
1: I hear you there. Hey, take it easy and more power to you.
2: Hey, yeah. Remember, walk by faith and not by sight.
1: Lift him up, man.
2: Don't be a chameleon.
1: Praise ye the Lord.
2: Somebody's gonna praise his name. It better be us. Petra, Petra.

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0: At the heart of the Y2K problem is how computers behave when their internal clocks change from 1999 to 2000.
1: This is the taste. This is the test. Pepsi versus Coke. The Pepsi Challenge.
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262-3-REWIND. 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And here's a text from Hugo in Hidalgo, Texas. His song of choice is from Rich Mullins and his 1993 hit, Growing Young, a classic request that lives on Christian Music Rewind.

0: Christian Music Rewind and Stacy Orico, that's With a Little Faith. I'm Shawn Michaels here again with this week's Mystery Sound Quiz. One more chance to see if you can identify this classic TV show.
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0: That's this week's Mystery Sound Quiz. Did you figure out the classic TV show? That's right, Rachel, Monica, Phoebe, Joey, Chandler, and Ross became known as everybody's friends on NBC for 10 seasons. Well, hey, there's still more classics to come this week. Up next, we're going to get inside one of those classics with Jeff Moore. 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
0: Well, the 1996 Summer Olympic Games took place in Atlanta, Georgia, and Jeff Moore played a special role in what was known as the Games Outreach by writing the theme song. Well, here's Jeff Moore getting inside the music on that Olympic hit, More Than Gold.
7: In the spring of the year before the Olympic Games in Atlanta, I was approached by a group of people that told me there were going to be hundreds of ministries going to Atlanta to minister to athletes and to the people that were coming to see the Summer Games there. And their theme was called More Than Gold, and they asked me if I would write a song. And I wrote it and thought, well, this would be a good theme. And I had an experience that was a remarkable one. We were playing in Georgia. A guy came up through the autograph line. He was wearing an Olympic hat, and then he had a couple pins on it that said More Than Gold. And he said, Jeff, I wanted you to know that your song really encouraged me, and let me tell you how. He was working security in the mall the night that the bomb exploded at the Olympics, and he told the story of actually holding one of the injured people in his arms, waiting for the ambulance to come, and that person passed away right there in his arms while he was holding him. He said every time he hears that song, he thinks back not only to obviously what a profound experience that was, but just how fleeting life is and how we really need to realize that there is more in our lives than some of the things that we might attach gold medals to.
0: From the 1996 Jeff Moore in the Distance Greatest Hits Project, here's More Than Gold on Christian Music Rewind.

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0: Something you might share with your teenager today. You know, it's normal not to feel like doing chores and picking up and studying and finishing homework, going to work, completing responsibilities. There's nothing wrong with you for feeling that way. As you grow, you will learn to take the emotions out of it and just do what needs to be done.
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2: Hey there, it's Kevin and Amy with the House FM. We are so excited about this. One of our favorite bands, We Are Messengers, coming to Oklahoma City on the 29th. Then you can tell all your friends. We got into Kevin and Amy's ticket stash.
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Hey, I want to share Psalm 37:40 with you. It says, "The Lord helps them and delivers them. He delivers them from the wicked and saves them because they take refuge in him." I want you to be encouraged today, knowing that the Lord is your helper and deliverer. Regardless of the challenges you face, trust in his faithfulness to rescue you from harm and bring about salvation. By seeking refuge in him, you find strength, protection, and ultimate victory over the schemes of the wicked. Rest assured that as you place your trust in the Lord today, he will be there to guide you and deliver you from every adversity.

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0: When you're facing all the issues of life and you don't know what to do, hey, accept the fact that you're human. We all are. We don't have the capacity to understand Almighty God. 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We know Jesus Christ. He's the wisdom of God, and He put the Holy Spirit in us. So having access to the Holy Spirit and Jesus, we can face the challenges of today with the wisdom of God.
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0: Hey, what's up? My name is Brant, and producer Sherry's here. They just came out with this study about solitude. It's fascinating. Solitude, like just spending time quietly by yourself, even if it's for a short time. We'll talk about it coming up.
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2: If you have a hard time with taking that time to have some self-care in your life, it might be because of this. This is one of the big things for me. Believing that you aren't worthy of that love and tenderness from yourself. Maybe when you look inward, you only see all the ways that you don't measure up. Here's the good news for you. God looks at you as well inside. He can see everything. He knows everything. And he sees his child deserving of love and grace in all good things. Just like it says in the Bible, God chooses to dwell in you. And that means you are worthy and adored just as you are.

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1: You ever just go somewhere and be quiet? Like, don't bring your phone, don't bring something to do. Just be quiet. It's very rare, but I thought this was really interesting. I saw this study about it, a very recent study. It said that doing that can be associated with lower loneliness or more loneliness, solitude.
2: Mm-hmm.
1: And the difference is between what makes you less lonely and more lonely, did I choose it myself or not? Which makes sense, right?
2: It does, yeah.
1: But let's look at the positive side of this. If you do choose it, just go, listen to the Lord, have some quiet. No phone, no nothing to do. Just be with Him. Realize it's I am not what I do for my job. I am not what I can do for everybody else. Even if it's just for 10 minutes.

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bed. 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Naive enough to think that it's my town. 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

0: It's Faith, Family, and Fun on the House FM. We are Brant and Sherry.
1: All right, here we go. I am a shock jock, okay? So I am going to shock you, but I am... You know they have the news team you can trust?
2: Yes. Oh,
3: we're the news team.
2: Yes.
1: I'm the shock jock you can trust.
2: Oh, okay. Yeah. That's interesting.
1: I have information that's fascinating. In fact, I've said this before.
2: Mm-hmm.
1: Well, it just hit the papers in England in the last week.
2: Uh-huh.
1: Slime molds can solve mazes and remember how to do it.

0: eye molds.
1: Okay.
0: They don't have neurons.
1: All right. What do you, I don't...
0: The implications are immense, and it's a huge issue. That paper is a long article about it.
1: Like it's a huge issue.
0: Where, like, the nature of intelligence.
1: Sure.
0: And this has implications for me as a believer. I think about that. Like, does consciousness follow matter, or is it something that God gives as he wants? And it's not dependent on my brain, for instance.
1: Is this something long-term you expect people to unpack when they are sharing this fact?
0: It might take a while. let it sink in.
1: Because that's a lot.
0: Right.
1: You're asking a lot of
0: I agree.

0: 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It's Faith, Family, and Fun on the House FM.
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3: The liar's whispering again. 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
1: It doesn't matter what life throws at you. 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
2: When the world couldn't give, no, we can't take away. 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
0: You can praise with the joy of the Lord here. Faith, family, fun on the House.

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1: So we're told to live a quiet life in Scripture. It's in Thessalonians.
2: Mm-hmm.
1: And mind our own business, it says.
2: Yes, it does.
1: Some people might hear that and think, quiet life, oh, boring. Or I'm bored.
2: Mm-mm.
1: Like, no, it's kind of the opposite of that.
2: Yep.
1: It means I'm not, like, why would you get all up in somebody else's stuff if you're not bored?
2: That is the truth.
1: Why would you have to sound off on everything?
2: Right.
1: It's like,
2: if you're not bored
1: that's
2: in your own life.
1: That's a product of being somewhat bored, yes. But living a quiet life often is the exact opposite.

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2: Yeah.

0: Praying. Hey there, we are Brant along with Sherry here on the House FM.
1: Whoa, check it out. I got this email from the T-Wolves Street Gang.
2: The T-Wolves.
1: T-Wolves. Anyway.
2: Timberwolves, I guess, is what that T. Well, we don't know. Yeah, sure.
1: Not really the point. Dear Brant, we've heard you're cool, and you seem cool, but we have a challenge for you. Do a full pommel horse routine there in the studio.
2: Sure. Wow. Yeah, yeah, absolutely.
1: Stick the dismount.
2: Uh-huh.
1: And then launch into a traditional jig on an Irish tin whistle while dancing a jig.
2: Oh, no.
1: If you can do that, well, we're prepared to admit you are incredibly cool. Sincerely, Tripp, who's the Secretary of Treasury, says of T-Wolves Street Gang.
2: Oh, we don't know who CEO is. Is this an Irish gang?
1: I don't know.
2: Okay, well, what an interesting... Okay, just be careful. Put the little chalk
1: let
2: stuff...
1: Let me get centered. Because this is hard.
2: By all means.
1: It's pommel horse and dance. Okay.
2: Yes, go ahead.
1: Here we go.
2: Uh-huh.
1: I'm going up on the thing. Here we go.
2: Oh. Okay, wait. You just gotta... What? Brant, be careful. Oh, man. Okay. All right. Yeah. Oh, Brant, watch the chair. You gotta... Oh, my goodness. Okay, we get it. I think we get it. Please, take care of yourself.
1: Thank you.
2: My goodness.
1: Yeah.
2: That's... Whew. You're going to need an Epsom salt bath later because that was
1: I will.
2: Really...
1: I will. And, but I pulled it off.

0: Greetings to you. I am Brent. Sherry is here. As he is wont to do, Jesus asked some incredible questions. Some amazing in the moment questions that still 2,000 years later, we're going, whoa. Wow. I want to talk about one of those questions in particular that I never really understood until recently. We'll talk about that coming up.
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1: Sometimes we like to sit on the old front porch, think about the days gone by.
2: Mm-hmm.
1: We really did live this way.
2: Okay.
1: You're a little bit younger. You have no idea. So, right now, you know, I want to listen to some music. Oh, just turn on the station, bam.
2: Sure.
1: Okay?
2: Yes.
1: There was a time, and it was a fairly limited window,
2: mm-hmm.
1: but a lot of us had cassette players in the car.
2: Right.
1: But the world had gone to CD. And so if your friend had a CD portable player,
2: yes,
1: you'd have to buy an adapter.
2: That's right.
1: Okay. And the power of the CD player, you might have an adapter that plugs into what we had as a cigarette lighter.
2: Yes, into the lighter.
1: Right.
2: But then there was an additional adapter.
1: That looked like a cassette.
2: Yes, and you put that in a cassette player to play the CD.
1: To fool your thing.
2: To make it feel like a cassette, but it was actually playing from the CD.
1: Right.
2: Being powered by the lighter.
1: Very complex.
2: Yes.
1: And it ultimately, like, the audio quality was cut like 95%. Everything was lost.
2: It was, but you know what? You didn't care because it was like, oh my goodness, it works.
1: It works. I can't believe it. That we lived that way. It was hard.

Working on a Spotify playlist? Don't worry about it. All the heavy lifting is done, and we've got the cream of the crop. It really is amazing grace. Ain't no way, no how, if you're gonna fail me now. Oh, hallelujah. So relax and enjoy all your favorites on the House FM.

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1: 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And for Edmond and North Oklahoma City, it's 100.1. 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

0: It's faith, family, and fun on the House FM. I am Brant, along with producer Sherry.
1: Telling you, the older I get, the more I keep thinking about how genius Jesus is dealing with people. Okay, for example, I think we mentioned this a couple weeks ago, but this question where he goes up to the guy who's an invalid and has been for 38 years.
2: Yes.
1: He's like, do you want to be healed? Because the guy's like, heal me or whatever. Like, do you want that? That always seemed like this is a weird question, but that's a really smart thing to ask about. Mm-hmm.

0: because a lot of us, ultimately, it's sad but true, and I'm not talking about anybody specifically, but we get defined by this thing we've been carrying around. So if somebody comes to me with a problem, do you want this to be over? Do you really want this resolved?
1: Yeah.
0: Because then it can't be your thing anymore.
1: Right.
0: If you actually resolve this lingering issue, it can't. We can't be talking about this anymore. Like, it's over. So, do you really want that?
1: It's not, and it puts the onus of responsibility on you.
0: It totally does.
1: Yeah.
0: And it's just Jesus knowing, again, how we humans work, and that sometimes there's things that we are dealing with, but we're kind of, that's what we're stuck. Even

face this loneliness alone, making well with my soul. I need a peace that only heaven knows. Jesus, could you please just sit and cry with me till I can sing, till I can sing.

0: Hey, this is Brant, along with producer Sherry, right here on the House FM. 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
1: I've been lost on the trail with the westbound gold.

0: feel like the enemy is attacking you? Here's Craig Rochelle.
1: Honestly, it may not be because you're doing something wrong. If you're in spiritual warfare, it's likely because you're doing something right, because our enemy doesn't attack someone that's not a threat. So if you feel like there is opposition, it's not necessarily because you're failing, but it may be because you're fighting for something that matters.
2: Yeah, boy, I like that so much. It takes, sometimes we have guilt that we're constantly fighting these spiritual battles. But I liked what he said. If we are constantly fighting, it may be because we're fighting for something that matters.
0: It's worth something. You have someone to protect. You have a kingdom to advance, a battle to win.
2: That's right.

0: Choosing kindness in a hard moment? That's love at full volume.
1: Hey, that sounds good to me.
0: All around the world. Music that fuels the compassion it takes to keep going. With faith, family, fun on the House FM.

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1: Tell you what, it's good to ask questions. You hear something like, oh, a survey of this says, okay, who's funding the survey? Just saw this.
2: Mm-hmm.
1: A survey very recent found that half of Americans have actively avoided a neighbor. 30% have stayed inside before they left. 20% pretended not to see them. 10% have turned off their lights or TV to make the... So it's like, yeah. We all just don't like our neighbors. We have people... 40% would pay an extra $5,000 for good neighbors to replace their old neighbors. Like,
2: oh, wow.
1: You know who funded this study?
2: Who?
1: It's a fence-making company. I'm not kidding.
2: Are you serious?
1: Yeah. And their conclusion is everybody hates their neighbors.
2: So use our fences.
1: Right.
2: I was trying to think who would have...
1: Who had a vested interest.
2: Yeah, yeah. Well, okay.
1: Like, well, you probably don't like your neighbors, do you?
2: Guess what? We have 20%
1: maybe,
2: off.
1: I don't know. Well, yeah, we have a nice fence.

0: Hey, I'm Brant, along with producer Sherry on the House FM.
1: Yeah, I like this a lot. It's in Psalms. David talks about how he has calmed and quieted his soul. That's in Psalm 131. Calmed and quieted his soul. This is good. We can repeat truth to ourselves about the goodness of God. We can actually trust him. I'm reminding you this because we all need reminded all the time about this. Very few things outside of what, you know, like right here, right now, in our culture are going to remind you you can be trusted. Not every alarm bell has to be obeyed. Not every alarm bell has to be attended to. You can calm and quiet your soul. You remind yourself of the truth.

0: Grace, it's getting what you didn't earn and discovering it's exactly what you need.
1: It really is amazing grace.
0: And you hear it here. It really is. The House FM. Hey.
2: I've never seen a morning the sun forgot to rise. In every single detail, you're faithful every time.

0: so glad you're listening. My name is Brant. Producer Sherry is here. Kind of a theme show today. I want to encourage you about your work, whatever your job is. Like, there's a lot that's good about it. We'll talk about it coming up.
1: 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At the House FM, it's more than just the music that makes you feel at home. 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

0: It's Faith, Family, and Fun on the House FM. We are Brant and Sherry.
1: Here's a reminder for you. I needed to hear this too. Your work is sacred. Make no mistake. Don't think that, well, if I work at a church, it's sacred, or if I do Christian branded, whatever. No. What you're doing, serving people, because you are in some capacity, you're serving the people you work for potentially, but you're also serving people you work with, vendors, clients, customers, co-workers. This is all a part of God's plan for us. It is sacred. It is meaningful. It's not like, oh, this doesn't count. No. This is where it really counts.

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1: No matter what road you're on, there's encouraging music here to help you find joy along the way.
2: 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He's always right there with you, carrying you through whatever struggles or trials that you're going through. He's right there.
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1: I don't think this is going to surprise anybody. What restaurant has more fights than any other restaurant?
2: The restaurant of Charles Edward Cheese.
1: You have nailed it. Nice job. Yeah, it's Chuck E. Cheese.
2: Anyone who's taking their children there.
1: Police around the country, surprisingly high number of Chuck E. Cheese. It's by far more fights. And I think it's made for it.
2: It's made for it. I mean, and just your children, just that whole scrum.
1: Yeah.
2: And then you pour alcohol on it with whomever decides to imbibe on that. Yes.
1: And then all the buzzers and beeping.
2: Yes.
1: And the animatronic.
2: It is.
1: Animals.
2: It is. It just screams, fight, fight, fight, fight, fight. Let's get it started.
1: Let's get it started.

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1: And some days you just need a little encouragement. Come on, I don't have to explain that. You know exactly what I'm talking
0: about.
1: That's
0: right.
1: We would love to be able to send you a little encouragement right to your device every morning. 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
1: Some guys are just super cool when it comes to cars and stuff.
2: That's true, yeah.
1: That's very cool. I respect it. I don't have it. Mm-hmm. I tried. I don't have it.
2: You tried?
1: Oh, yeah.
2: Okay.
1: My stepdad was a little disappointed when I was complaining about how my car was smoking and stuff. And he's like, well, look, your oil. You know what I mean? Oil.
2: Yeah.
1: And so I was like, okay, well, I fixed that. And then it still was smoking. I'm like, that didn't fix it. You still don't have any oil because you put it into the transmission fluid thing.
2: Oh, okay. So you're definitely not a car guy.
1: I have a, that's kind of begun my lifelong hate affair with cars. Right. My compass. I did learn something about oil, though. I don't understand all. I'm not an automotive engineer, clearly. Mm-hmm. We need it, though, because everything just grinds against each other without it. And then things start smoking and they get ruined.
2: Mm-hmm.
1: It's destroyed. I can't think of a better analogy for grace. Like, you hear songs about it, maybe you hear people talking about it, but that, like, that, it's the oil. Like, just being a little graceful with people in your own home or with your coworkers, just a little grace. We don't have much of it in our culture anymore. Just that's what has been stripped.
2: That's true.
1: And things are smoking and stuff's happening in the engine and noises are going on. And it's not good. But all I can do is go, look what the grace God's shown me. Now, I want to manifest that towards other people. I've got to be doing that. It really is the thing that keeps this thing going.

From Lawton through the Oklahoma City Metro to Wichita and way out to Elk City. 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
1: So, not like a big shock or anything, but this blue checkmark guy on Twitter made some comment about somebody, and then they're like, you have to take that back. And so he was so sorry.
2: Okay.
1: Basically, he said, how do you say it? Like, I'm sorry that I said, I take it back.
2: Okay.
1: I'm sorry I said that, but what I was saying was more complex. I don't think some of you understood really the meaning of what I was getting at here. So, once again, it strikes me, like, I got to catch myself making faux apologies.
2: Mm-hmm.
1: Whenever it's, but I was, you know, you really, I, but I, like, no, not but. It should be, the apology that I should offer, if I'm really being sorry, is, I'm not going to do that again. And I'm sorry I did that to you, and here's what I understand I've done, and that's got to stop. So thank you for helping me change. I mean, there's not going to be a, but you're not smart enough to understand me. It's not going to be part of an apology.
2: Sorry, you're so
1: it's not genuine.
2: Not bright.
1: No.

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0: Hey, what's up? My name is Brant. I want to invite you to something. Producer Sherry and I are doing a Bible study on YouTube once a week, and it's about, honestly, it's about living in dystopia as a believer, because our culture is so messed up. And so how do we do this? And if you want to join us, we'd love it. We've had some great discussions, and it's, if you just look up Brant and Sherry Bible study on YouTube, you'll find it.
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0: It's Faith, Family, and Fun on the House FM. I am Brant, along with producer Sherry.
1: It is time for Brant's Three Things. I have an awesome fanfare. Where is it? Here it is.
2: Right there. There it is, yes.
1: Found it. Just in time. Brant's Three Things today. Three traits of, and I was reminded by this because I asked a question on Facebook yesterday about honorable men.
2: Mm-hmm.
1: Do you know anyone who's honorable? And I'm not talking about celebrities. Like, I just want people to know, like, honestly, and I asked this on Facebook. Love the responses. Do you know an honorable man? I had someone complain, what about honorable women? I'm like, that's fine, but
2: yes.
1: You know what I'm trying to do is encourage people to be honorable. I'm trying to encourage men, other men, to be honorable. And so having people say, I like this in a man helps a man to do more of it.
2: Yes, and it's okay to focus on that.
1: It sure is. So that's what we did. But three things that kept popping up in people's little stories. I just asked for like one little paragraph. They're fascinating to read, by the way, if you want to read it. But one that came up repeatedly was along these lines. He's always quick to apologize.
2: Mm-hmm.
1: I thought that was really interesting. I'm not saying it's a guy who's pathological about, oh, I'm so sorry. That's not what they're clearly not what they're referring to and talking about their father being honorable or something. But he wasn't insecure. I think that's what they're driving at too. Like you, it's not faux apologies. It's not, yeah, but this happened and that. It's not a man of excuses.
2: Mm-hmm.
1: But to be quick to apologize, own it, move on, grow. That came up a lot as a trait of an honorable man.

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1: Okay, we're talking about traits of honorable men here. Traits of honorable men. It came up on Facebook yesterday. I won't give you the whole backstory, but I wanted people to talk about honorable men in their lives. So certain things came up. One thing, I completely believe this. An honorable man does not scare or threaten his wife if he's married in any way.
2: Wow.
1: Not in any way. Do you threaten or scare your wife? And I don't mean overtly, verbally, or physically, but there's little things that we can do to undermine trust. Here's one way that you can actually threaten your wife, but you don't do this as an honorable man. You may not even think of it as threatening. And that is start to check out of your family. Start to get passive about everything. Start, okay, let's have, you know, you have it your way. I'll just stay quiet over here. I'm not going to do anything. It's very common, but it's actually really threatening to a wife when she starts to see that, what's going on.
2: Wow.
1: So, I that came up several times, but it's a form of being honorable to say, she should never feel scared around me, and I'm also going to be active in our marriage. I'm not going to be passive, and she should never, ever, ever feel scared around me.

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1: We care about our listeners, and you know what? 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

0: It's time to bring down the house with the House FM Comedy Break. Here's John Crist.
1: You ever been texting at a red light and looked up and see if the light was yellow?
2: No, I didn't like this one. I'm going to wait for the next one. I didn't feel good. I'm going to wait for the next No, listen, everybody knows the rules. When you're at a red light, you rely on the person next to you to watch, okay? You text, they watch. When they go, you go. Everybody knows. I was texting at a red light, looked up, see if the light was yellow, looked over at the lady next to me. She was texting too. Like, we should just go to the DMV with our driver's license. Like, hey, we shouldn't have these anymore. We don't deserve these.
1: It's the texting. It's just for short messages. It can wait. Like, I'll be there in 5 minutes. Pick up some milk. We're breaking up. You know, just short.
0: 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You're welcome. Wake up with Kevin
3: and Amy. I wonder, have you ever had so many tabs open that your computer starts to actually slow down?
4: And
3: if you keep on, your computer may eventually just freeze up, shut down.
4: It will.
3: And that's all I have to say about that. I'm not making a larger point. I'm just talking about your computer.
4: But if you were making a larger point...
3: No. I'm not talking about overscheduling, margin of time, mental hygiene, none of that.
4: None of that.
3: Just talking about your computer.
4: Yeah.

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1: If you're looking for something positive to fill the silence,
2: they're there. Like, these people are here.
1: Welcome home.
2: To walk with me and to be my family.
1: This is Faith, Family, Fun.
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2: Talking about honorable men, traits of honorable men. Brant's three things today, just picking three things. Talked about this on Facebook some yesterday. So interesting to hear everybody's stories about their dads or husbands or friends or brothers or whoever, like, that they know who's honorable.
3: Mm-hmm.
2: There's a lot of people in the news. So disappointing.
3: Mm-hmm.
2: How about this? Here's number three on the list. If you missed the first two, please go back and listen on the podcast or something. But how about this? Honorable men are not controlled by what they want.
3: Wow.
2: Now, that's true of people in general, but I just want to focus on men for a little bit.
3: Mm-hmm.
2: Like, an honorable man, if you grow up with a dad who's honorable, it wasn't like, oh, I got to have that car, so I'm gonna destroy our budget. Oh, I got to have this so I can feel better about myself, so I'm going to have to work so much I don't even know my kids. Oh, I'm not... so straining for, I want this, I want that, or this woman's attractive, so I'm gonna go after her. If it torpedoes everything, so be it. Like, a man can want something and go, that's not good for me.
3: Hmm.
2: Yeah, that's really cool, and we're not buying it.
3: Both and.
2: Yeah, that's awesome. Oh, she's attractive. Not doing anything about that. Yeah, they don't have to be in control of me.

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For Moore and Norman, it's 94.3. Yukon and El Reno are tuned into 88.5. And for Edmond and North Oklahoma City, it's 100.1. No matter where you are in the OKC Metro, you've got the House FM.

0: It's Faith, Family, and Fun on the House FM. We are Brant and Sherry.
1: So glad you're listening. My name is Brant. Producer Sherry is here too.
2: In your Brant's Three Things, which I loved, by the way, you were talking about honorable men.
1: Yeah.
2: And you said an honorable man will not threaten his wife or have her feel afraid of him.
0: Yeah.
2: But then you said something that I never thought of, which is when a guy is passive, like it's just, okay, whatever you want, that that's threatening. Why is it?
1: Because if you're, I guess, I mean, I'm guessing based on knowing my wife, she'd be wondering, like, is this the way it's going to be?
2: Hmm.
1: We're not going to be close again? Oh. Or you've become this passive thing?
2: Mm-hmm.
1: Now, I've talked with counselors about this and their own practices, whatever. They'll say this is a more common problem than the tyrant man.
2: Wow.
1: He becomes really passive. So I'm just encouraging. It's not a guilt trip, by the way, if you're listening, if you're a guy. Like, I just want to encourage you, though, to you stay active in it. I do think it's very threatening at a deep level. Like, where are we going?
2: If you're not going to participate.
1: Yeah, or you're just slipping away here. It's what you've decided to kind of check out. But that happens. Mm-hmm. And we can't
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0: You're going through some struggles right now. I've got a word for you from Alita Reynolds. She's writing for Women of Faith. She says, when I was going through a very painful time in my life, I could not understand why it was happening. I didn't want to experience the pain, and I didn't like walking through the valley in the darkness. And then someone lovingly reminded me that someday this pain would be exactly what was needed to help others. Now, looking back, I can see exactly how that time in my life offers me an opportunity to walk alongside others who are suffering. It was worth it all because I chose to focus on serving other hurting people. It's called redemptive suffering. It's not easy or comfortable, but it's worth it. It's the highest and best use of your pain.
1: The Bible says we can do all things through Christ, but boy, some days it doesn't feel that way, does it?
2: 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Being able to get an encouraging word each day is something that we love to be able to do. Like, for example, it's something like this. Sometimes God changes the situation. Sometimes he changes you inside the situation, but both are

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Hey, can I remind you today, God's not finished with you. It's not over. It's not too late. It's not hopeless. You're not helpless. You may have been betrayed, abandoned, rejected, or maybe sidelined by a person, but don't confuse that person with God. Never forget that it's God who opens doors that no man can shut. Promotion does not come from the north, south, east, or west. It comes from God. If God has purposed it, no person on earth or demon in hell can thwart it. Just because you don't know how it will happen doesn't mean it won't happen. It might look impossible to you, but what is impossible to man is possible with God. God is still parting Red Seas. He's still tearing down Jericho walls. He alone can make a way where there is no way. Keep trusting God. Keep believing God, because He is for you.

0: David. On the night you're falling all to pieces, you can bring your lonely heart to Jesus. What if I told you that I believe it?
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0: I'll admit it. I am not the best when it comes to making decisions, especially tough ones. I always I don't want to make the wrong decision. Maybe you're the same way. Found this list of signs that you're making a bad decision. Are you avoiding input from people you respect? Are you consulting the Word of God? Have you prayed for God's leading? Is it building you up spiritually? Is it undermining your integrity? Is it leading you to temptation? Six things to think about maybe around the decisions that you have to make today. And maybe it's just one of those that should be a red flag for you.
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3: The secret temptation you refuse to bring to light eventually becomes the secret sin you begin to make peace with, which eventually becomes the bondage which derails your life.
4: 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Welcome to Focus on the Family with Jim Daly. I'm John Fuller.
1: Well, what Joe said right there, secret sins do lead to bondage, and that's the essence of his story. Joe's an author, podcaster, and conference speaker, and I know you'll be captivated by what he has to share.
4: And if you have young children nearby, you might want to use earbuds or listen later through our app. With that, here's Joe Dallas speaking at Central Assembly in Springfield, Missouri on Focus on the Family with Jim Daly.
3: It began in 1971 when I was a 16-year-old junior in high school. And by that time in my life, unfortunately, having been routinely molested by a number of men as a boy, growing up terribly confused, then realizing my sexual confusion was leading me towards interactions with grown men, I had begun seeing adult men for secret sexual liaisons. Of course, at that time, 1971, you could get yourself killed if you declared yourself openly gay. So this was a secret part of my life. On the one hand, I felt such a discomfort with that I was on a regular basis dosing myself with LSD and marijuana and cocaine. But on the other hand, I was finding it oddly liberating to say, this is who I am. I am gay. I embrace this. I am determined not to hate myself for this any longer. And in that conflict, part of me saying no, part of me saying yes, I met a lovely classmate who asked me to a backwards dance. That's one of those dances where the girls ask the guys. And she was one of our homecoming princesses, a beautiful young lady, and I was very flattered and delighted to accept. We went out, had a wonderful time. I dropped her off, and I said, you know, I would love to see you again. And she said, that's great, because I'd like to take you to church. That Sunday, we drove from my hometown, Long Beach, California, out to Costa Mesa, California, to this little place called Calvary Chapel, a tiny church which was bursting at the seams with scores of newly born-again hippies who were on fire and not at all shy about talking about it. To walk into that place was to feel something tangible. As a non-believer who knew nothing about the Father, the Son, or the Holy Spirit, I felt the presence of all three. I didn't know what it was, but it was like a wall of something that hit me. And that was the first time I ever heard the gospel clearly presented, and the impact was almost unbearable. I came under conviction that would last for weeks because I knew what it was going to require. I was just now embracing being a gay man, and now here comes this conviction that I'm going to take up my cross and say no to that. And after going back and forth on it, finally, in the middle of the week at school, I snuck off school grounds, went to a little park across the street, and knelt under a tree and said yes. Yes, I will receive your grace. I want to be born again. Please forgive me and take me. And oh, what a time that was. But there was a problem. And I say this because I know to this day there are many people in the church who are in the same position I was in. I had been born again. I had been filled with the Spirit. I loved the Lord, but I had temptations. And I thought the presence of those temptations meant there was something foundationally wrong with me. And I felt that especially because, let's face it, in 1971, nobody was doing what we're doing this morning. Nobody was talking about this openly within the church. And while I heard people testifying about overcoming drug abuse, cultic experiences, violent backgrounds, I never heard a story of somebody dealing with this, which only reinforced my idea that I'm still a freak. I'm still an abomination. I still don't fit in. I'm still on the outside. If these people knew what temptations I have, not behaviors. I had repented and I was living a sanctified life. I in no way gave in to the temptations towards homosexuality, but I thought the presence of those temptations was an indicator that I was fundamentally defective. And because I kept that a secret, I think you know where this is going. The secret temptation you refuse to bring to light eventually becomes the secret sin you begin to make peace with, which eventually becomes the bondage which derails your life. And by 1978, the derailing happened when I said very plainly to myself and to God, I am tired. I wanted all these feelings to go away. I'm mad at you for not making them all go away. I'm mad at the church for not understanding people who have these particular temptations. I'm mad at, well, I mean, I was mad at everybody but President Nixon, and I wasn't crazy about him either. So I said something very dangerous to say, I will. Because in that moment I said, I give myself permission. I am tired of trying to resist these feelings. I know that they are wrong. And you know what? I don't care anymore. I will give myself permission to indulge. And that was the day I stepped into an adult bookstore to view pornography, which I had not seen since I was a boy. And from there, it was all downhill. As one decision, I will, led to another, I will, which led to another, I will, which finally landed me in a gay bar, night after night, drinking excessively, engaging in promiscuity. I had been a struggler. A struggler in the church is someone who has a secret temptation and does not want to bring that temptation to light. And so as such a person, I embraced a gay identity. I worked hard to tell myself, this is all right with me, even if it's not all right with God, which lasted for about a year. And then the conflict really surfaced when I realized, and yet, I miss my fellowship of the church. I miss abiding in Christ. I miss the communion of the Holy Spirit. That's when someone came along, a gay friend of mine, who said, I know a church where you can be both, where you can be openly gay and openly Christian, and they will teach you how to reread the Bible in a way to show there is no conflict between the two. And I thought, I got to hear this. And that was when I stepped into the local congregation of the Metropolitan Community Church. And walking into that church and hearing the pro-gay interpretation of Scripture, on the one hand, I thought, yes, this is answered prayer. On the other hand, I thought, this is kind of sloppy theology. And yet, even if it's wrong, is it so terribly wrong? I mean, if I embrace this and identify myself as a gay Christian, isn't that a step in the right direction? I'll stop my promiscuity. I'll stop my excessive drinking. I'll clean my act up and I'll live as a gay Christian man, responsible and moderate in his lifestyle and still proclaiming Jesus Christ. So much so that eventually I joined the staff of the church and I began preaching a pro-gay theological message. I began teaching Bible studies. I was active with the church. And I thought, finally, I have landed at a place of peace. I am no longer denying my sexuality. I am no longer denying my Christianity. It has all come together. Thank you, Lord. But something interesting was happening in the midst of all that. I was embracing something that was doctrinally satisfying to me, but also very dangerous. In 2021, it's becoming increasingly common. And there are many believers, many church leaders even, who are saying that perhaps this issue, what the Bible does or does not say about homosexuality, is one of those secondary issues we can agree to disagree on, but still be in fellowship with each other over. And there are such issues, aren't there? I mean, there are some doctrinal matters we can agree to disagree on, and it doesn't break our communion. Good night, somebody's right about the rapture of the church. Wherever you have landed, pre-trib, mid-trib, post-trib, somebody's wrong, somebody's right, but I can't imagine us breaking fellowship over that. Sexuality is another matter. Sexual sin is aggressively condemned in 21 out of all of the New Testament books. The first case of recorded church discipline occurred over a sexual sin within the congregation. And you'll remember Paul was so put out with the Corinthian church when he said, there's sexual sin in your midst and you're actually proud of it. This is not a secondary issue. This is a primary issue. In a pluralistic culture, yes, there's room to agree to disagree. Within the body of Christ, no. There is no room for diversity on something as basic as the definition of marriage and family. On this point, we dare not compromise. I had embraced a serious error, but the peace I was feeling was soon evolving into something different. I was beginning to feel angry. There's a good reason for that. I had embraced this. I wanted to believe it was true, but there was a still small voice telling me it wasn't. My own conscience, my own foundation in the Word of God, and the conviction of the Holy Spirit were all conspiring together to tell me, no, Joe, you're embracing a lie.
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3: Now, when my conscience is telling me something that I don't want to hear and I decide, no, I'm not going to listen to that, then if you come along and tell me something that is in harmony with what my conscience is telling me, I'm going to be like, la, la, la, la, la, la, la, la, la. I don't want to hear it. I don't want to hear you. And if you keep saying that, you become my enemy. The body of Christ became my enemy. Many vocal leaders within the body of Christ were saying, this is not God's will. I didn't want to hear that. The more I heard it, the madder I got. And the madder I got, the more I decided, I don't want to just coexist with these people. I want to shut them up. And that's when I morphed from being religious to militant. Now, a gay militant is someone with a twofold agenda: the normalization of homosexuality and the silencing of anyone who objects to that normalization. I no longer believed just in seeking to normalize homosexuality in the culture. I, like many others, wanted to stamp out the voice of anybody who disagreed with that normalization. And I found a new drug when I made that decision. Now, I had given up drugs when I was a kid. When I was first born again, I stopped using dope. And even at my worst, I never relapsed back into using drugs, but I found a whole new one that could be generated within me. Rage. Getting angry. Getting angry over what I saw as an injustice. Getting angry over people I believed to be the oppressors. And man, there is nothing like the adrenaline rush you get when you feel you have a holy cause. They are the enemy. We're the righteous. And we go to battle with them. And in that, I felt so pumped and so powerful that when I look at the behavior of people throwing public tantrums and burning down buildings and getting in people's faces, I abhor it, but I get it. I became addicted to gay militancy. I felt so powerful debating people on college campuses and marching in parades and getting in people's faces about that. And all of the evangelical fervor I had applied to preaching the gospel when I was a kid, I now applied to converting the culture and the church to a pro-gay position. That was my righteous cause. And I loved it. Except, again, but God. Because there was something still testifying against me even in the midst of that. Occasionally, people who had known me when I was part of the Bible-believing church would run into me in the supermarket, or they'd call me up and they'd say, "Joe, I hear you've gone gay. I hear you're with a gay church. I hear you are really aggressive about it. What happened to you, man? I knew you when you were such a Christ-centered guy, and you knew the Word of God. How are you justifying this?" And like anyone who was well indoctrinated, I had all my answers ready. And I could rattle them off and look so calm and so convinced and end the conversation and go home and get drunk to kill the anxiety I was feeling. Because I knew I am being affected by what these people say. But I dare not let them know, because that would be a concession. I have to be right. Because if I'm not right about this, what is my life built on? The whole foundation is going to crumble. No, no, no. I have to be right. I have to be right. Except, as more and more time went by, I began to question how right I really was. Until early in January of 1984, when the conviction of the Holy Spirit was becoming overwhelming, at a time when, by all reasonable causes, it shouldn't have been. I mean, my life was going very well. Good job, wonderful apartment, good social life. I was in the best physical shape I'd ever been in. I was in so many ways a happy man who seemed to have so much together, as my openly gay, proud, religious self would tell you. And yet, I'd wake up in the middle of the night wondering, "Are you kidding yourself?" And at work, sometimes I'd feel like I'm about to cry. And finally, in January of 1984, one night I got home from a workout at the gym, sat down in front of the TV. I saw an old friend of mine on a Christian TV show who was testifying about his own secret struggle with alcoholism. And he said, "I never gave the church a chance. I kept it hidden, and that's why it overtook me." And I thought, "Okay, Joe, let's be honest. Did you ever give the church a chance?" No, I didn't. Way back then, I had decided the church will never understand this temptation I have. They'll think I'm a freak. They'll reject me. And if I decide that they'll reject me, that will justify my leaving the church. Because I had never said to any of my Christian friends at the time, "This is a temptation I have. Will you please pray with me? Because I don't want to give in to it." Oh, if only I had done that, what a different course my life would have taken. Today, if only so many women and men would do that, what a different course their lives would take. And that was when I realized, okay, it's time to get honest. And that's when I turned out all the lights in my apartment and I knelt down and I said, "Lord, I am ready to admit it. If I have been wrong, I want to know that I've been wrong." And that was the night I became repentant. The repentant individual struggling with same-sex desires is the person who comes in.

With them, this is where I've been. I lived as an openly gay man. I wrestle with these feelings. I don't know what to do about it. There are some struggles we all relate to, right? The struggle to mouth off or punch somebody out or lie or be greedy. And there are some struggles that are more unique that only a minority of us experience, like homosexuality. But good night, it's all fruit from the same tree, isn't it? The sin nature. So these guys said to me, look, we don't expect anything out of you that we don't expect of ourselves. Get into the Word of God. Develop your prayer life. Abide in Christ. Fellowship with us. Be honest with us about your struggles, and we will be honest with you about ours. Seek the will of God and the calling of God in your life, and let's all grow together and become the men of God that we are meant to be. They knew how you love a brother who is seeking discipleship and accountability. And this is why I often say, you don't have to have a PhD in psychology or sociology to know how to minister to a homosexual person. Do you know the Word of God, and do you have the heart of Christ? You're in. And you're equipped, as they were. Interestingly enough, when I prayed my prayer of repentance, I said, Lord, I have sinned against you. And I know I have the heart of a rebel. And I probably always will. You are bigger than my heart. Take a hold of this rebel. Make me obedient. I didn't even think to ask, change me, as in make me straight, give me a wife, etc. But I did find, oddly enough, that as I abided in Christ and stayed in fellowship and grew in grace and sought God's will, the homosexual temptations reduced and became less and less strong. And I started having a desire for a marriage and a family life, but I didn't know how on earth that was going to happen because I really didn't have the kind of a resume that Christian women were looking for, you know? But if one of them didn't come along, I met her in the choir I had joined. We started talking. I thought she was lovely at first. Then I thought, she's not just lovely, I really like her. And then finally that evolved into, she's not just lovely, she's not just somebody I really like. I want her. I want her. And after about, oh, I think 72 years, I worked up the courage to ask her out. On our second date, I told her my whole story. We courted for a year and a half. I proposed. We became engaged for another year and a half. And in August of 1987, she became my wife of 34 years now and mother of our two sons. There were, of course, things that facilitated change in me, some critical investments that need to be made. Critical investments that include intimacy with God. How does somebody walk away from a life-dominating sin? They must abide in Christ. As Jesus said, without me you can do nothing. Abide in me and I in you, because as the branch cannot bear fruit unless it abides in the vine, no more can you except you abide in me. Intimacy with God was critical. Alliances were critical. Developing accountability and relationship within the church. So the author of Hebrews said, exhort one another daily while it's called today, lest any of you be hardened in your hearts through the deceitfulness of sin. And of course, a lifestyle of stewardship. I love the way Paul puts this, 1 Thessalonians 4:3-4. This is the will of God, your sanctification, that you abstain from fornication and that each of you learn, I love this phrasing, to possess your vessel with honor. Now I think I'm finally starting to get that. I don't own my body, but I am the manager. Lack of ownership doesn't mean you can abdicate authority. The owner commissions to the manager the owner's property and says, I am entrusting this to you. Answer to me for the way you manage what I have given you. Your passions, your thoughts, your gifting, and so forth. And in that context, I learned something wonderful about my own temptations. They would still come, but I hope I understand now that each temptation is an opportunity for worship. Because when I yield my members to God, as Paul told the Romans to, what am I doing if not worshiping? Just like we did this morning, we yielded our hands, our mouths, our bodies. So every time I feel like doing this and I say, Lord, I love you, I do crave that, but you are what I want. What is that if not an act of worship?
And that takes temptation out of the negative and puts it into the positive as a whole part of the sanctification.

0: temptation process. Holiness, for goodness sakes, it's not an absence of temptation. It is faithfulness in temptation.
1: That is some biblical perspective from Joe Dallas on today's Focus on the Family with Jim Daly.
2: Yeah, it sure is, John. And I really appreciate Joe's final points on how to overcome a life-dominating sin. He said we need to accept accountability, abide in Christ, and steward ourselves. Man, that is powerful. What a great perspective. And as Joe said, each temptation is an opportunity for worship, and we can triumph if we turn to God instead of whatever is tempting us. That's the power of the Holy Spirit in us. We can overcome. And if you're struggling with temptation right now, please reach out to us and ask for a call back from one of our caring Christian counselors. This is a free service that we've provided for almost 50 years now, and we'll give you an initial consultation, some ideas on what to do next, and we can help you find a like-minded counselor in your area for an ongoing relationship. 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It's called When a Loved One Says I'm Gay. 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By the way, I recently had a chance to sit down with Joe in an extensive interview to talk about how to engage today's toxic cancel culture with truth and compassion. 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It's called Refocus with Jim Daly. 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
3: 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Mm. 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
1: Yeah, we don't like to do a lot of finger pointing, but just want to say that you're choosing to hurt your family by being the only Android user.
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0: That's Chris Tomlin there and How Good It Is with Kevin and Amy. Now be listening. Coming up at 7:20 and again at 8:20 all week long, you'll have your chance to be able to go see We Are Messengers. Yes, we're reaching inside the Kevin and Amy ticket stash to be able to send you. Oh, it's going to be so much fun. Your first chance to win this morning coming up at 7:20.
1: How do you acknowledge to another driver in traffic, oops, that was my bad? I was driving in traffic in about a 45 mile an hour zone, multiple lanes, and I checked my mirror, but I didn't check over my shoulder for the blind spot. Ooh. I started over into the other lane and only checked over my shoulder as I started.
0: Yeah.
1: And realized there was another car there. I swerved back. They saw me and swerved away.
0: Ooh.
1: And everything was fine.
0: I mean, you almost killed them, but okay.
1: No, I almost bumped into their car. I doubt there would have been maiming.
0: You don't know.
1: Involved. You never know. That's true. You don't know.
0: Okay.
1: But I wanted to say, acknowledge it, own it. That was my fault. I should have checked first. And I didn't know how to do that. Now I've kind of put my hand up like to kind of wave and say, you know, in my mind, I'm saying my bad.
0: Right.
1: But sometimes that gesture is mistaken for a, hey,
0: like
1: what
0: a
1: are
0: smart
1: you doing?
0: Aleck.
1: Yeah. So how do you acknowledge that?
0: I know. I don't know why we haven't come up with a hand gesture that says, you know, ah, you know, my bad. There's not one. So I think we just need a sign. You need a sign that you keep in your car, and it says something like, you know, yes, I know I'm an idiot. Thanks for your patience.
1: Maybe you take you take some cardstock. You write on there, I'm a doofus.
0: Yeah.
1: And you maybe tape or staple a popsicle stick, and you could just leave that in your front seat.
0: Oh,
1: I mean, you could put it in your glove compartment, but if you do doofus things as much as I do, it's probably good to have it handy.
0: No, you probably just want to go ahead and tape yours to the window. just go ahead and put it on the back. Just keep it there.

0: can't lose.
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1: It's a big deal. Coming up at 7:20, your chance to be able to take the whole family to We Are Messengers. Imagine calling them up and saying, hey, we are going to We Are Messengers. Oh, it is going to be such a blast. You can take your whole family, take some friends with you. Two chances to win this morning coming up at 7:20 and again at 8:20. Well, it is going to be a really nice day today. High in the mid-80s. And looks like it's going to be so just beautiful. Sunshine all day long. Low getting down to around 56. And then tomorrow on Tuesday, much of the same. High in the mid-80s. Low in the mid-50s. And looks like we may get a few clouds on Wednesday. But being pretty nice. Well, something to build on, to hang on to, and just to think about as you go through your day. Know this, that God's faithfulness isn't measured by how easy today feels.

0: good. 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
2: When it comes to getting your kids off to the right start, it can be hard sometimes.
1: Mm-hmm.
2: This is a mom and her little girl, Taylor. She's getting ready to drop her off at daycare.
3: Are you going to have a good day?
4: Yes.
3: Are you going to be hitting people?
4: Yes.
3: No, baby. You're supposed to say no. You going to hit people?
4: Yes.
3: No.
2: Oh, no.
3: Okay, look. No biting and no hitting, okay?
4: Okay.
3: Thank you.
2: Definitely going to be hitting.
1: It's good to get used to this idea at that age.
2: Yeah.
1: Because you take our office, for instance, we've got the same rules here.
2: We do. There's no hitting. There's no biting.
1: No biting. Hopefully by the time you're hired here, you've got that.
2: I do have a thought sometimes, though, when I come into work, I think I'm going to have a good day. They won't, but I am. You know what I mean?

0: that's happening in her kid's backpack.
1: What is in your backpack? What's in your backpack?
2: I don't know.
1: It's moving. Oh. You might want to go unzip it because you're not bringing the cat to school.
0: Okay. Okay.
3: You know, if the classroom is not welcoming of a cat, do I really want to send my kids there?

0: is with us. Music that helps you find joy in the valleys and peaks in life. You can find it here.
1: If you don't go down, you don't look up.
2: I was down, but now I'm up.
0: Faith, family, fun on the House FM.

0: That's Jamie McDonald there with Left It in the River with Kevin and Amy. It's the House FM. Hey, if you've got a story to share, you never know how your story could impact or encourage somebody else. You can share it right now at 855-320-SHOW. That's 855-320-7469.
1: Hey, Jamie, what you doing this morning?
2: We just pulled up to school.
1: Uh-oh, we better do this quick.
3: So, Jamie, we want to be able to get to know you a bit.
2: I'm a school teacher, and we're also foster parents.
1: Oh, wow.
2: And so we stay really busy.
3: What made you guys decide to be foster parents?
2: We feel like it's God's calling. God blessed us with one child, but not another. And he said to us that we need to help other children because we can help a lot more fostering than we could if we just had one more ourselves.
1: I love that. Love that mindset. It's really the mind of Christ, isn't it, who adopted us and then to turn around and give a home to a child who's without a family. I love it so much. Thank you for doing that.
2: I don't know what to say. It's like you said, it's our calling. We're doing what God told us to do. Yeah. So we enjoy it.
3: If somebody was considering it, but they hadn't made that leap yet, maybe they're a little scared to be a foster parent, what could you say to them that would encourage them?
2: That it might be a leap, but it's also a leap that can come pretty easily. Everyone's scared to jump in because they think it's overwhelming, but there are caseworkers and there are people involved that are always there to support you. You can also just do respite and help families on the weekends. There's a lot of ways you can get involved.
1: Wow.
3: I love that, Jamie. Thank you.
1: Thank you for your heart.
2: Thank you, guys.

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1: In case the winds blow you further than Oklahoma and Kansas, don't worry. The house is mobile. 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

0: 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It's the House FM with Kevin and Amy.
1: The Kevin on the phone. Hey, Kev, what's up?
2: The solution to your driving concern where you want to say, I'm sorry, but you just don't know what to do.
1: All right.
0: Wow.
2: Over at Walmart, they have these stickers that you could put on the back of your car. It says student driver.
0: Yes! That's what he means.
2: You would get more grace if you had that on your car.
0: I agree.
1: I love that.
0: And I might get one of those too.
1: And then they look over and see me. A mature man with a full beard. And
0: well, look, maybe you need to get the I'm a senior driver sticker.
1: That might hang on.
0: Well, it's just an idea.
2: When Bob Goff is flying, he will say, I'm a student pilot. He's got years of experience, but he says, I'm a student pilot, and they give him more grace.
0: Yes, no, that is so
1: idea.
0: Smart.
1: That is a helpful idea, Kevin. Amy's suggestion was just mean, but yours, no, I appreciate the suggestion.
2: Love you guys. God bless you.

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0: Kevin and Amy know how to give a proper wake-up call. Set your alarm to rise and shine with encouragement.
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2: Something remarkable I recently read about Corrie Ten Boom. Mm-hmm. It's about when she was a child, and she was learning about the birds and the bees, and she wasn't sure what all it was about.
3: Because she's learning from her friends at school, like we all do.
2: Yes, you know, exactly.
3: Not the best way.
2: That can be confusing. but she's little. She's a little girl, and then she was also learning about sin. And what that was, and what the two together, what was it? She was on the train with her dad, and suddenly she just kind of blurted out, "Dad, what is the birds and the bees and sin?" And he was just like, "What?" And he turned on the train.
3: You're asking me this.
2: And he said this. He said nothing. But then he stood up. And he lifted up his bag that he was traveling with from the rack over their head, and he set it on the floor. And he said to her, "Would you carry this off the train for me, Corrie?" And so she stood up and she tugged at it, and it was just crammed with all kinds of stuff that he had brought with him. And she said, "Well, it's too heavy." And he said, "Yes." And it would be a pretty poor father who would ask his little girl to carry such a heavy bag. So it's the same way with knowledge. Like, some knowledge is too heavy at a certain age. And when you're older and stronger and you can bear it, but for now, you have to trust me to carry it for you. I thought, whoo. You know, sometimes we ask our kids or ask people before they're ready to carry loads that are way too heavy for them.
3: You know, she was a remarkable woman. And it's not surprising to me that she had wise parents.
2: Yeah.
3: That's a great story. I love that.

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0: That's Crowder there with Somebody Prayed with Kevin and Amy. 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
1: Something I feel like I've learned over my lifetime is that you don't need every pastor's interpretation on every text or every influencer's opinion on every topic or whatever your algorithm is feeding you, you know, on your socials, to live a full life, to be a well-rounded Christian. I love this from Pastor Ted Cunningham from Branson, Missouri. He says, God didn't wire us to absorb the amount of information that we scroll past in a day. Limit your voices so you can hear more clearly from the voice that really matters most.
2: Someone must have been praying for me.

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2: You know, when you don't have somebody kind of giving you hope and direction, you tend to choose the wrong things. And sometimes it's because you are surrounded by the wrong people, right? 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And that's what the Come Up stands for. It actually stands for commit, oblige myself, especially under pressure, because that's typically when we make our mistakes. And mixed martial arts is exactly what we do. 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
1: Well, it does look like it is going to be a really nice day today. Pretty much sunshine all day long. High around 80, low 56. Tomorrow on Tuesday, nothing but sunshine. High in the mid-80s again, low 56 for the evening time. And then maybe a few clouds moving in on Wednesday. Well, something to build on, to take with you as you go through your day. You don't need enough strength for the whole week. Ask God for enough grace just for today.

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1: If your relationship is struggling, there's probably frustration. There's some confusion. There's strong opinions. There's misunderstandings. There's all kinds of things going on. What do you do? Recently, I heard Rachel Cruz. She's the financial gal, but she also talks about relationships too. She says this.
2: Have a night with no devices and get the cards out and play a card game. I think that's the key. Put down the technology and just hang out.
1: Put down the technology. There's something dividing about us, even when we're sitting side by side, to be looking at our phones.
0: And we do that. We sometimes do that. We have our coffee in the morning, and I'll have my coffee in my chair, and she'll be in her chair with her coffee, and we're both looking at our devices, you know, trying to get caught up on the day.
1: You're like just a couple of feet from each other,
0: when
1: right?
0: When we go out to a restaurant and we see a couple sitting there, each of them on their devices, we kind of cluck our tongues and
1: How sad.
0: But then we find ourselves doing that too. So
1: absolutely. I mean, if you wanted to take it another step, you could just say like no cards, and we just look at each other. we just look at each other, and it might get awkward and weird.
0: You think?
1: Why don't we start with cards? Let's start with cards.
0: Let's start with cards.
1: Okay.

0: It's Kevin and Amy at the House FM.
1: I won tickets. That's good news. But we are going. Oh, that is better. This is so exciting. You could be going to We Are Messengers. Yes, we've got the Kevin and Amy ticket stash, and we're going to be giving away We Are Messengers all week long. As a matter of fact, we're going to be giving away right now. You'll have another chance at 8:20, and all week long, we're going to be doing this, and it's just going to be so much fun. Lots of chances to win. Right now, you could win a chance for you and your whole family to go. All you have to do is be caller number 8 right now at 855-320-SHOW. That's 855-320-7469.

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1: Ever have one of those friends who maybe digs at you a little bit? They poke a bit.
0: Those are the best kind of friends to keep around you. They keep you real.
1: Now, I feel like you're just justifying yourself.
0: My own behavior. Okay.
1: I feel like there's a little bit of that going on. Okay. I've got a friend, Paul, and there's a lot of ribbing that comes from Paul, a lot of poking. Yeah. And it's mostly good natured. But, you know, you've got to be a little thick skinned, too, to stand up to it. We're going on a camping trip together, just a weekend thing, Paul and me. And I told my wife, I've got this little portable coffee bean grinder. And I said, I'm going to take that little grinder. It'll fit in my gear. And I've already got a camping French press. And I'm going to make my gourmet coffee.
0: Yeah.
1: You know, at camp while we're roughing it.
0: Oh, my goodness.
1: And she said, and you're going with Paul.
0: Yeah.
1: And I said, well, yeah. She said, you know, he's going to make fun of you.
0: Mm-hmm.
1: And I had to think about it, and then I thought about how delicious that coffee is. I thought, well, I can put up with that,
0: yeah,
1: you know, for the sake of the coffee,
0: right? You have no problem with him calling you the gourmet survivalist or anything like that. That's not going to bother you.
1: Actually, boom! You just gave me the name of my new blog. Oh yeah,
2: making well with my soul.

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1: Seventh grader was decided to do something a little different. And it, doing truly like a service for, I feel like, other kids, for parents. His name is Davis, and he's reviewing the school lunch.
2: My name's Davis. This is day 5 of reviewing school lunch. All right, we got, I think it's sesame seed chicken or orange chicken. Let's see how it is.
1: Okay, let's take getting a bite. Ready?
2: Actually pretty good.
1: Pretty good.
3: Don't talk with your mouth full, young man.
2: It's nice and sweet. Needs to be a little bit warmer, but it's fine. Long line. I give that a 7 out of 10.
1: Okay.
2: All right, now we got rice. I think it's fried rice, but we'll see how it is.
1: Okay, he's taking a bite of the rice.
2: It's okay. It's fully cooked. It's kind of grainy, I would say. Like, you know how you want your rice to be fluffy? It's not that. It's kind of bland, but it's okay. 6 out of 10.
1: Okay, so he goes on and he gives every item on his school lunch tray a rating. Okay. And it's like an honest review, too. I love that.
0: Now, we'll be back tomorrow with the review of the square pizza plopped into a plate full of green bean juice.
1: Yes. I know.

In case no one's told you today, success doesn't happen without failure. The House has faith in you. Love, Kevin, Amy, and the House FM.

0: grateful for you.
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2: So I just want to share this maybe with first-time expectant fathers. When a woman is expecting a baby just before that birth, and I'm just explaining this from...
1: It just sounds funny coming from a man.
2: Okay. No. I'm explaining from the viewpoint of a man, of a husband, of a expectant father.
1: Yes.
2: Don't be surprised when just a month or so before the birth that your wife goes into a nesting mode.
1: Absolutely. Yes.
2: The whole house is going to be different. Everything's got to be different. Got to be ready for baby. Got to be ready
1: for this. Natural progression.
2: It is. It's a natural thing. But I was caught unawares. One day I walked into my house and I thought, oh, things are a little different. Something happened while I was at work. Honey, where are my golf shoes?
1: Honey, she's like, don't worry about it. I found a place for those.
2: Yes. In fact, she did. In fact, not a place I was happy with. No, but...

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1: So incredibly excited to be giving away an opportunity and an experience to go see We Are Messengers along with Allison Ide, who's going to be coming to OKC on the 29th of this month. Oh, we're going to have chances all week long too. So 7:20 and 8:20 all week this week. Hi, who's this?
2: This is Tim.
1: Well, hey there, Tim. What are you doing today?
2: Heading back home. Went to work, but I'm not feeling well.
1: Oh, my goodness. So you didn't even get to do work today.
2: I got my guys lined out. Gave them the tasks that I needed done.
1: Oh, what do you usually do for work?
2: I am the lawn guard supervisor for the fairgrounds.
1: Okay. Now, how did you get into that type of work, Tim?
2: I worked in the landscape industry most of the time since 2015.
1: If somebody is trying to get into that, what do you suggest for somebody like that?
2: Starting on lawn crew is the way I started. I started out on lawn crew and worked my way up in a growing company. I was able to learn a lot. Leadership, I guess the big thing that I got from all of it wasn't just the knowledge of the landscape and everything, but the leadership skills that I learned.
1: Yes, I could see where that would be a big one. So just be willing to work and watch how the leaders do it. Like, who's running the company? Watch how they're doing it.
2: The main company that I worked for, the previous owner, he specifically was training people to be leaders and not managers, but leaders.
1: Yeah. Oh, that is so good. Tim, that is actually very helpful information. I bet somebody listening is probably taking some notes. Well, we're so excited to tell you win. You're going to be able to take a handful of folks with you to go to We Are Messengers. How about that?
2: That sounds awesome.
1: Well, congratulations, Tim. And you'll have another chance to win coming up this morning at 8:20.

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1: Well, coming up this Saturday, it's Faith Family Fall Fest, and hope you can come with us. It's 10 until 2 at the Ponca City Studios, and oh, you can bring the whole family. We're going to have a petting zoo there from New Life Trails. It's so much fun. Great food trucks, games, prizes. There's going to be a great color run, too. Oh, my goodness. 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And the great thing is, it's absolutely free. So come spend the day with us. You can find out more. Just go to thehousefm.com. Well, it is going to be a really nice day today. Pretty much sunshine. High getting up to around 80, low 56 for this evening. Very similar tomorrow. High in the mid 80s. And then on Wednesday, maybe a few clouds, but still staying pretty much the same. High in the mid 80s and low in the mid 50s. Oh, something to encourage you and just to stick with you and something to build on for your day today. Sometimes the bravest prayer is simply, Jesus, I trust you with what I cannot.

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0: That was Jeremy Camp there with Getting Started. Well, coming up here in just a couple of minutes, right at 8:20, you'll have your chance to be able to win to take the whole family or group of friends with you to be able to go see We Are Messengers. Oh, it's going to be so much fun. 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
1: I don't know who needs to hear this, but something I heard yesterday I think could really help a lot of us is that a relationship with God changes the way we react to heartbreak, to hurt, you know, because it gives us a higher perspective. It gives us more Jesus perspective of even if it's somebody just using hurtful words, they disappoint us, but it doesn't break us down.
0: Mm-hmm. Oh my goodness. So, and it doesn't mean that you skip the pain though. Just to let you know that, yeah, and you probably already know, but sometimes I think we can kind of mistake and think, oh, why am I feeling all this pain? What it does is it just changes how you carry it, right?
1: How you process it. Yeah,
0: absolutely.
1: Yeah,
0: yeah.
2: I've got so much to be thankful for. Look, I got a

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1: We're messengers are coming to town and you could be there. And you could be making a phone call here in just a few minutes telling somebody that you love, hey, be ready because we are going. Oh, because you'll be able to take your whole family or take a group of friends, whichever you'd like. Oh, this is so much fun. This is going to be just an incredible night because it's going to be We Are Messengers, but also Alice and I is going to be there too. It's coming up October 29th in OKC. We would love to be able to send you. Right now, all you have to do is be caller number 8 at 855-320-SHOW. 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
1: There's lots of frustration, confusion, misunderstandings when it comes to raising kids.
0: Oh, I was so afraid you were talking about our friendship.
1: Oh, okay.
0: I'm on the same page now.
1: Okay.
0: I got you.
1: Yeah. Okay. Well, I was just thinking this because the truth is when it comes to raising kids, I mean, there's obviously, you know, you may raise your daughters one way, your boys another. I was thinking about specifically our son, Quinn, who's in the Army now. I was thinking about when he was little, he was very rambunctious. You may call him a rascal. You may refer to him that way.
0: All right. So in other words, he was a boy.
1: Yes.
0: Yeah.
1: Yes.
0: Got it.
1: He wouldn't just simply I realized this because I felt like I was always like, oh, careful. Don't do that. Sit down. Shh. You know, but he would be the type of kid that wouldn't just simply trot down the hill. Instead, he had to do somersaults and full body rolls, you know.
0: Sure.
1: It looked like he broke something by the time he got down to the bottom, you know. It brought me to this quote from John Eldridge, because if you may have kind of struggle raising a boy, this is his John Eldridge, who has the book Wild at Heart. It says, don't climb on that. Don't break anything. Don't be so aggressive. Don't be so noisy. Don't be so messy. Don't make such a crazy risk. But God's design, which he placed in boys as the picture of himself, is a resounding yes. Be fierce, be wild, be passionate.
0: Yeah, ooh. I love that. And there's so much of Jesus inside of boys, you know, that brings out those qualities. When Jesus is, in just one example of how he's portrayed in the Bible, as the lion of the tribe of Judah. He's the lion, the roaring lion. Boys, I don't think boys are ever meant to be meek and quiet. And so, yeah, I love what you're saying. It's a great reminder as we raise boys that maybe boys should, as soon as they're born, we should just slap a warning label on them.
1: Yes.
0: They may be noisy. They may break things.

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1: It's perfect. I love it.
0: Kevin and Amy are here to encourage you each morning.
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1: When your toddler walks in with something pretty interesting, you never know what you're going to get. If they've been playing out in the backyard, I can remember that our son Quinn, he brought in a bunny. It was a baby bunny. Apparently, he found where the mama was hiding them. I don't even know how he found them. Here he comes, carting one in. So you never know. And that's what I was, brought that to my attention when I saw in Washington State, there was a toddler that found a World War II grenade in his front yard, brought it inside. They later determined it was live.
0: Yeah, I read about
1: what?
0: This.
1: What?
0: How scary. That thing was live the whole time. You don't even have to go through the motions of detonating one of those grenades. Explosives, once they get a certain age, become unstable.
1: Oh, my goodness.
0: I mean, thank goodness he didn't drop it.
1: Thankfully, nobody was hurt. I just can't even imagine. He's walking in, and I don't know what he thought it was. Look, I found a potato.
0: And I guess you treat that the way you treated the bunny. You say, oh, sweetheart, thank you so much. And you hold it gently in your two hands.
1: As you're sweating.
0: And you walk outside. You gently place it in the grass.
1: Yes.
0: Let's go in and call the police.
1: Yeah.

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1: Should have been long gone now, yeah. Should damn be living.

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2: Oh my goodness.
1: What?
2: I can't believe this story this morning. There
1: what
2: was
1: happened?
2: A truck. It was carrying thousands of copies of the thesaurus.
1: Yeah.
2: And it flipped over this morning.
1: Oh no.
2: The main road. Yeah. People were all stopped. They were stunned. They were startled. They were aghast. They were taken back. They were confused.
1: Befuddled. Discombobulated.
2: Flabbergasted. Oh boy.

0: 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You thought this song was
1: over. Good morning.
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1: One of the best ways to use your time is to spend it with those that you love. And what a better way to spend it with them when it's at a great concert like We Are Messengers and Allison Ide, who's coming to town October 29th. We've got the Kevin and Amy ticket stash. We're going to be giving away an opportunity to go all week this week. Hi, who's this?
2: Good morning, this is Patricia.
1: Well, hey there, Patricia. What are you doing today?
2: I'm at work, my coffee, and listening to you guys with some great music.
1: Oh, well, that is so good. Well, what do you have planned for today? Anything good?
2: Every single day. Today is I get to go to work. I get to go to the gym. God's allowed me to use my body. I'm asking him to keep me moving. I'm a single mom, so I got to be there for my kids. It's our women's group tonight, so we're getting together to go over our Revive conference we had 2 weekends ago with some pizza.
1: Oh, this sounds like a really good day.
2: It's a great day, and I get to speak to you guys, so that's the topping.
1: Patricia, this is so exciting. You're going to be able to go with a handful of folks to We Are Messengers, so congratulations.
2: Thank you. What a blessing, guys. You keep what you're doing. You guys are so inspirational. I listen to you guys every morning. Keep it up. We need you guys out there. Thank you for everything.

0: 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It's amazing that you can love me like I love me like I am.
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1: Something to build on and keep in your heart all day today. I love this. The world says, earn your worth. But Jesus says, receive my worth.
2: Yeah.

0: It's Kevin and Amy at the House FM.
1: Yeah, we don't like to do a lot of finger pointing, but just want to say that you're choosing to hurt your family by being the only Android user.
2: Oh, yeah. In a family full of iPhone users?
1: This is my husband, Lloyd. He refuses. He's hanging on to it.
2: Love and respect Lloyd, but that just seems selfish. I guess you'd have to say it the other way around too, just to be fair.
1: That
2: if you were an iPhone user in a family of
1: Androids.
2: But a family of Android users, come on, that just seems weird.
1: Is there such thing?
2: That just seems weird.

0: That's Emerson Day on the House FM with Kevin and Amy. Another chance to be able to win, to be able to go see We Are Messengers with the Kevin and Amy Ticket Stash. Coming up in the morning, it's 7:20.
1: How do you acknowledge to another driver in traffic, oops, that was my bad? I was driving in traffic in about a 45-mile-an-hour zone, multiple lanes, and I checked my mirror, but I didn't check over my shoulder for the blind spot. Ooh. I started over into the other lane and only checked over my shoulder as I started.
0: Yeah.
1: And realized there was another car there. I swerved back. They saw me and swerved away.
0: Ooh.
1: And everything was fine.
0: I mean, you almost killed them, but okay.
1: No, I almost bumped into their car. I doubt there would have been maiming.
0: You don't know.
1: Involved. You never know. That's true. You don't know.
0: Okay.
1: But I wanted to say, acknowledge it, own it. That was my fault. I should have checked first. And I didn't know how to do that. Now I've kind of put my hand up like to kind of wave and say, you know, in my mind, I'm saying my bad.
0: Right.
1: But sometimes that gesture is mistaken for a, hey,
0: like
1: what
0: a
1: are
0: smart
1: you doing?
0: Aleck.
1: Yeah.
0: Yeah.
1: Do you acknowledge that?
0: I know. I don't know why we haven't come up with a hand gesture that says, you know, ah, you know, my bad. But there's not one. So I think we just need you need a sign. You need a sign that you keep in your car. And it says something like, you know, yes, I know I'm an idiot. Thanks for your patience.
1: Maybe you take you take some cardstock. You write on there, I'm a doofus.
0: Yeah.
1: And you maybe tape or staple a popsicle stick.
0: Uh-huh.
1: And you could just leave that in your front seat.
0: Oh,
1: I mean, you could put it in your glove compartment, but if you do doofus things as much as I do, it's probably good to have it handy.
0: No, you probably just want to go ahead and tape yours to the window. Just go ahead and put it on the back window. Just keep it there.

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1: When it comes to getting your kids off to the right start, it can be hard sometimes.
0: Mm-hmm.
1: This is a mom and her little girl, Taylor. She's getting ready to drop her off at daycare.
2: Are you going to have a good day?
3: Yes.
2: Are you going to be hitting people?
3: Yes.
2: No, baby. You're supposed to say no. You going to hit people?
3: Yes.
2: No.
1: Oh, no.
2: Okay, look. No biting and no hitting, okay?
3: Okay.
2: Thank you.
1: Definitely going to be hitting.
0: It's good to get used to this idea at that age.
1: Yeah.
0: Because you take our office, for instance, we've got the same rules here.
1: We do. And there's no hitting. There's no biting.
0: No biting. Hopefully, yeah, by the time you're hired here, you've got that.
1: I do have a thought sometimes, though, when I come into work, I think, I'm going to have a good day. They won't, but I am. You know what I'm saying?

0: with the weather for you guys.
1: Some mornings,
0: I don't know what condition I would be sitting in this morning.
1: Feel like a quiz you didn't study for.
2: You bring so much to me every morning.
1: Kevin and Amy, they're the extra credit you actually want.
0: I spend my mornings laughing with you on the air.
1: The House FM.

0: 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Hi, thanks for listening. It's the House FM with Kevin and Amy.
1: Hey, Jamie. What you doing this morning?
2: We just pulled up to school.
1: Uh-oh. We better do this quick.
0: So, Jamie, we want to be able to get to know you a bit.
2: I'm a school teacher, and we're also foster parents.
1: Oh, wow.
2: And so we stay really busy.
0: What made you guys decide to be foster parents?
2: We feel like it's God's calling. God blessed us with one child, but not another. And he said to us that we need to help other children because we can help a lot more fostering than we could if we just had one more ourselves.
1: I love that. I love that mindset. It's really the mind of Christ, isn't it, who adopted us and then to turn around and give a home to a child who's without a family. I love it so much. Thank you for doing that.
2: I don't know what to say. It's like you said, it's our calling. We're doing what God told us to do. Yeah. So we enjoy it.
0: If somebody was considering it, but they hadn't made that leap yet, maybe they're a little scared to be a foster parent, what could you say to them that would encourage them?
2: That it might be a leap, but it's also a leap that can come pretty easily. Everyone's scared to jump in because they think it's overwhelming, but there are caseworkers and there are people involved that are always there to support you. You can also just do respite and help families on the weekends. There's a lot of ways you can get involved.
1: Wow.
0: I love that, Jamie. Thank you.
1: Thank you for your heart.
2: Thank you, guys.

0: 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It's the House FM with Kevin and Amy.
1: The Kevin on the phone. Hey, Kev, what's up?
2: The solution to your driving concern where you want to say, I'm sorry, but you just don't know what to do.
1: All right.
0: Wow.
2: Over at Walmart, they have these stickers that you could put on the back of your car. It says student driver.
0: Yes! That's what he means.
2: You would get more grace if you had that on your car.
0: I agree.
1: I love that.
0: And I might get one of those too.
1: And then they look over and see me. A mature man with a full beard. And
0: well, look, maybe you need to get the I'm a senior driver sticker.
1: Hang on.
0: It's just an idea.
2: When Bob Goff is flying, he will say, I'm a student pilot. He's got years of experience, but he says, I'm a student pilot, and they give him more grace.
0: Yes, that is so smart.
1: That is a helpful idea, Kevin. Amy's suggestion was just mean, but yours, no, I appreciate the suggestion.
2: Love you guys. God bless.

0: 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That's Zach Williams. I'm Andy.
1: You do this about 33 times a day. Is it check the weather, open the fridge, or change the TV channel? Or I should say the new version of that would be change the app that you're watching on your TV. The answer's coming up with your number of the day.
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0: 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I'm Andy.
1: The number of the day is...
0: You do this about 33 times every single day. It is open the fridge, and that's more habit than hunger at that point. Habits can be hard to break, especially if you just say, oh, I'm going to just stop doing something, because you can't just stop. You have to replace it with something. So let me know what you're saying. I'm going to stop this and start this.
2: I'm going to start trying to work out because I need to lose some weight. And as far as stop, I really want to stop some of the poor language and some bad habits I've developed that I'm trying to not pass on to my kids.
0: As a fellow dad, Kelly, I totally get that. And I think the best thing about your motivation is you found your why. The experts always say that. You got to find the reason why you want to start or stop something. And I can't think of a better reason, man.

0: Some days, you just need music like this.
1: Hold on to me.
0: Some days, you just need a good reminder.
1: Hallelujah, I'm blessed.
0: Some days, you just need a little extra energy.
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I'm about to

0: actually look nice today. No, are no, you, not you. Me? Not oh. you. I mean, you look fine, but this is what my wife, Tammy, says to me as I leave for work.
1: Oh.
0: Oh, you actually look nice today.
1: Uh-huh.
0: Why the actually?
1: So my other days were just practice rounds?
0: See, I'm no linguist. I can't tell you how the actually changes the sentiment, but it feels like it does, doesn't it?
1: I mean, I wouldn't turn it down. Regardless, it's still a compliment. I would just take it. I would just take the compliment.
0: Okay.
1: Try to receive it.
0: I just feel like it's been qualified in a way that I'm not comfortable with. No, no, no.

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0: 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Hey, I'm Andy.
1: I might be above average on this in a bad way. I hope you're below average. The average person opens the fridge 33 times. And how often is it? I'm not even hungry. It's just a habit. So I've learned that when you want to change habits, you have to get rid of the bad habit, but replace it with something good. Brittany got rid of her addiction and replaced it with
2: putting the Lord first. So every morning when I wake up, I look in the mirror and I say, just for today, I'm going to let the Lord guide me. Just for today, I'm going to let the Lord not let my mental health get to me. And just for today, I'm not going to let my addiction get to me. I'm going to let the Lord handle it.
1: I love that. I've never heard that before, Brittany, just saying just for today. Jesus says we're not promised tomorrow, so why worry about it?
2: Yep, so I say just for today. I look in the mirror and I say that every day.

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And for Edmond and North Oklahoma City, it's 100.1. No matter where you are in the OKC Metro, you've got the House FM.

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1: The House FM, that's Leanna Crawford. I'm Andy. 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It's called the 75 Hard Style Challenge. 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I've done the math for you. 15 different shirts, 5 pairs of pants, you're there. I have double that at least.
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1: I hope this story makes you smile today.
0: Amy never officially adopted them, but years ago, she helped care for two orphaned teenagers, a boy and a girl who needed someone in their corner. Eventually, they grew up, fell in love, and married each other, but then their story kept getting better. Together, they built a successful marketing company. They bought a home, and of all the places they could have chosen, they bought the house directly across the street from Amy. Today, they have two beautiful children of their own, and those kids have a special name for the woman who cared for their parents all those years ago. They don't call her Amy. They call her Grandma.

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0: 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Hey, I'm Andy.
1: Fear says, what if everything goes wrong? Faith says, even then, God, you will be with me.

It's Mercy Me on the House FM. I'm Andy. 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

0: 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Hey, I'm Andy.
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0: As you're struggling with the parent drop-off line, sometimes your kids have some pretty impressive nuggets of wisdom. Like what my 14-year-old Ezra said the other day.
2: The only thing to fear is fear yourself. Wise man once said that. I don't know which president said that, but some president said that. And, you know, he did. He was smart.
0: He was. It was FDR. And I only know that because I Googled it afterwards.

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From the streets of Goddard to the golf courses in Andover, The House FM is with you all across Wichita. 100.1 The House FM.

0: It's Elevation Rhythm on the House FM. I'm Andy. Jesus was speaking to a packed room, and there were some people that wanted to get their friend healed. So they dig through the roof and lower this paralyzed man right in front of Jesus. Jesus sees their faith first, and then he does the miracle. Not just helping this man walk, but forgiving this man's sins too. Jesus still honors the people who carry us when we can't carry ourselves. Maybe God's putting on your heart today to reach out to that friend that needs help. What if you texted or called them and said, "Hey, I've got a corner of your mat. You're not doing this alone."
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0: It's We the Kingdom on the House FM. I'm Andy.
1: If you run into someone after a long time, do this first to level up your life. Instead of just saying, oh man, it's been a long time. Well, I guess you can start that way, but then introduce yourself with context. Even if you think they remember you, like saying, hey, it's Andy. Remember we worked together at Target a few years ago? Oh yeah. If they remember you, nothing is lost. If they don't, you just save them from pretending, which I do more than I would like to admit.

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0: feel like the enemy is attacking you? Here's Craig Rochelle.
1: Honestly, it may not be because you're doing something wrong. If you're in spiritual warfare, it's likely because you're doing something right, because our enemy doesn't attack someone that's not a threat. So if you feel like there is opposition, it's not necessarily because you're failing, but it may be because you're fighting for something that matters.
2: Yeah, boy, I like that so much. It takes, sometimes we have guilt that we're constantly fighting these spiritual battles, but I like what he said. If we are constantly fighting, it may be because we're fighting for something that matters.
0: It's worth it. You have someone to protect. You have a kingdom to advance, a battle to win.
2: That's right.

0: 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That's love at full volume.
1: Hey, that sounds good to me.
0: All around the world. Music that fuels the compassion it takes to keep going. 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

0: open wide. 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My name's Andy.
1: If you missed the life tip today, just a few minutes ago, it was really good. When you run into someone after a long time, make sure to introduce yourself with context in case they forget. This happened to me firsthand a few years ago. It was so embarrassing. I was coming out of the soccer arena with my kids, and I see a girl that I hadn't seen since college walk in. It's been, I don't know, 15 years. And so I go, "Hey, how are you doing?" And she looks at me and she goes, "Who are you?" And then I awkwardly said, "Oh, Andy from college, remember?" And she goes, "Oh, yeah. Yeah. All right. Well, see you later." I don't know if the life tip of introducing yourself with context, even if you think they remember you, would have helped, but I probably should have just chosen the, if you're really not going to say anything to them after that or you don't know what to say, maybe you just walk by and just move on.
2: Making well with my soul. Don't let me face this loneliness alone. Making well with my soul. I need a peace that only heaven knows.

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1: Giving help to a stranger. Sharing with your neighbor. Turning darkness into light. Loving God and loving people, right?
0: You can smell in the air on most Sundays. 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Her name's Dunvita, and she fills pans for people who might not have a hot meal waiting. Seniors, folks without a home, anyone who could just use a meal. She cooks for hours. Then she delivers it herself. She says kindness is free, and nobody should feel alone on a Sunday. Dunvita isn't just delivering 50 dinners every weekend. She's delivering 50 reminders that somebody cares. That's how to love God and love people.

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0: 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Now, for most of us, there is a line that we're not willing to cross when it comes to paying for things that we really want. And $1,000 coffee, that seems to be too much. Where you can get that today, though, I'll share with you on the way.
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2: 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And it does matter. 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

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Now, for most of us, we have our price. We're not willing to pay more than a certain amount of money for our favorite thing ever. Even if your favorite thing ever is coffee and you think you have expensive taste where you're like, I spent $8 on black coffee. It means that much to me. I have friends like that. I enjoy myself a good cup of coffee, but not specifically in the realm of $8 to $10 worth of a cup of coffee. But in Dubai today, you can buy the most expensive cup of coffee ever at $1,000 for a single cup of coffee. Now, after all, good coffee is good coffee, but $1,000 for a cup? Folgers, please.

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Yukon and El Reno are tuned into 88.5. And for Edmond and North Oklahoma City, it's 100.1. 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

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Now, I'm going to be honest with you. It has been a productive day. It's amazing what you can do when you plan on being productive. I wish I would have learned this so much sooner in life.

0: 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Something to build on. You don't need to know what tomorrow holds when you know who will already be there.
1: And some days you just need a little encouragement. Come on, I don't have to explain that. You know exactly what I'm talking
0: about.
1: That's
0: right.
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Now, it is amazing what humans can accomplish. A Minnesota man visited Ireland and accomplished something truly amazing. He set out to set a Guinness World Record by eating 130 gram ice cream cone the fastest. Now, how big is 130 gram ice cream cone? I'm not completely sure. I Googled it and still not completely sure. But eating 130 gram ice cream cone in 24.72 seconds seems impressive. And that is exactly what James Clark successfully did. Now, when they asked him how he did it, he said, "Ooh, brain.

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0: 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So why not accept a reminder right now that God loves you, despite the mess you may find yourself in?
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0: This is the House FM. And now, really glad you're here because something is happening today. In fact, in this moment that has never happened before in the history of radio that I am aware of. I am going to tell myself a joke. Now, I know what you're thinking. How is this going to work? I'm hopeful that it will play out very well and it'll make a lot of sense, but that's where the risk is right now. Will there be any reward? You can be the judge. So here we go. I'm going to tell myself a joke. Are you really going to try this? Yes, I think it'll be a lot of fun. Are you ready? Yeah, I guess. Okay, here's the joke. Why does the Swedish Navy have barcodes on the side of their ships?
1: Why does the Swedish Navy have barcodes on the ships? I can't believe I'm doing this.
0: So when they return to port, they can Scandinavian.
1: Really? That's the one you went with?
0: Well, technically, it's the one you went with.
1: Okay, fair point.
0: And this has been Telling Myself a Joke.

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Now, sometimes we feel like we got to wait until the mess is cleaned before we can go to God. But that's like waiting until you're healthy before you go see the doctor. So know this, God will see you now despite the mess.

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Now, it's one of the most important questions you can ever ask yourself is, where am I right now? And I'm not talking about the physical location. I'll make it make sense, hopefully, on the way.

0: I wonder, have you ever had so many tabs open that your computer starts to actually slow down? And if you keep on, your computer may eventually just freeze up, shut down.
1: It will.
0: And that's all I have to say about that. I'm not making a larger point. I'm just talking about your computer.
1: But if you were making a larger point.
0: No. I'm not talking about overscheduling, margin of time, mental hygiene, none of that.
1: None of that.
0: Just talking about your computer.
1: Yeah.

0: Don't let the bad stop you from celebrating the good.
1: It doesn't matter what life throws at you. You can always praise the Lord through the storms of life.
2: What the world couldn't give, no, we can't take away. Sorrow they come, but you can't steal my joy.
0: You can praise with the joy of the Lord here. 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

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Now, it's one of the most important questions you can ever ask yourself, and that is, where am I now? My name is Chad, and why it's important to know where you are is so that you can recognize just how far you've come. Because remember, after all, there was a season of life that maybe you didn't think you were going to make it through. And yet, here you are. And remembering that you've come all this way by God's good grace is an amazing thing to recognize. But it's also possible that you find yourself in a season of life right now that you're not sure you're going to make it out of. Here's the reminder that you need. You are still here. So take the win and press on. This season will change. This chapter will end. And it could almost be time to turn the page.

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0: 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So you're telling me we just accepted air fryers and never once questioned how exactly the air fries things? I'm not saying question everything, but maybe we question that thing.
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0: 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Now, maybe it's a question you've never asked yourself. Do I like whipped cream just too much? My name is Chad. There is a simple gauge to find out, though, if you're over the top on whipped cream, and I'll share that gauge with you on the way.
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This is the House FM. Now, everybody has a thing that they like a lot. My name is Chad. I like things like ice cream and donuts. And often on those things come a little bit of whipped cream. And I'm a big fan of whipped cream, too. But I don't think I like whipped cream too much. And I think there's an easy way to decide if you like whipped cream too much. And that's if you're willing to steal $80,000 of whipped cream. That actually happened recently in Ontario when a semi-truck full of whipped cream was stolen. No word if the thieves actually knew what was in the truck, and definitely no word of what they're going to do with it now that they have it. Although you'd probably imagine there's going to be a lot of hot cocoa.

Working on a Spotify playlist? Don't worry about it. All the heavy lifting is done, and we've got the cream of the crop. It really is amazing grace. Ain't no way, no how. Is he gonna fail me now? Oh, hallelujah. So relax and enjoy all your favorites on the House FM.

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Now, perspective is almost everything. My name is Chad. Your best day could be somebody else's worst day and vice versa. So reminder that patience goes a very long way today.

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Now, it is clear that the student has become the teacher, and I have regrets. My name is Chad. A quick story about my 12-year-old daughter I will share with you on the way. Oh,

0: The Bible says we can do all things through Christ. But boy, some days it doesn't feel that way, does it?
1: Mm-hmm. Hi, it's Kevin and Amy here from The Morning Show. Being able to get an encouraging word each day is something that we love to be able to do. Like, for example, it's something like this. Sometimes God changes the situation. Sometimes he changes you inside the situation. But both are answers.
0: Oh, I love that. It's called Something to Build On, and it's just a little encouragement delivered right to your device every morning just when you need it. 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

It's the House FM. Now you think you're doing something fun, and suddenly it turns around and bites you. My name is Chad. That's exactly what happened to me yesterday. I tried to teach my oldest daughter, who is 12, the mumble what trick. You know, the one where you mumble something like, smelly people say what, and then the person says what, and then you're like, haha, you're a smelly person. Well, I tried to teach my daughter that. She wasn't amused. And then a little while later, the smart speaker alert went off as a reminder to feed the dog. Yes, we use a reminder for pretty much everything in our house because nobody will remember anything otherwise. And it was quiet for a few minutes. And then my daughter said, if you're going to feed the dog, say what? And I said, what? And she said, if you're going to feed the dog, say what? And that was the moment I knew that I have created a monster.

FM. Now, here's the question of the day. If you lose a sock in the dryer, does it come back to life as a Tupperware lid that doesn't fit any of the containers? Because it's starting to feel like that's a thing that happens in my house.

0: Grace, it's getting what you didn't earn and discovering it's exactly what you need.
1: It really is amazing grace.
0: And you hear it here.
1: It really

0: Hey, what's up? My name is Brant. Producer Sherry is here too. Just want to say we're so glad you're listening. Whatever your background is, sometimes people can listen to a station like this, hear us talking about Jesus and stuff, and be like, "This, I don't belong here. I like it, but they're not. I don't belong." You do. You do. We're really glad. Whatever your background is, wherever you're coming from, whatever you're going through, we're so glad you're here.
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0: Hey there, I'm Brant, along with producer Sherry. It's Faith, Family, and Fun on the House FM.
1: You know what would be really cool is if, like, if you watch an NFL game, obviously you know about instant replay and the way they can break things down with the graphics and stuff. Like, during the play, stop it and then circle the guy, and then, like, he should have cut to the left in the ball. Wouldn't it be awesome at the end of every day if you had somebody to go, right there, stop it. Okay, that conversation you had with that lady. Right there, that's when you...
2: Right, took over the conversation or said something that wasn't too nice or,
1: maybe we wouldn't like that, but I think it'd be really helpful. Another thing is, like, right there, that was your chance to forgive somebody. That's when, like, you're holding on to it, but this is actually your chance, which, if you're somebody's Christian believer, like we are, that's not an option. We have to forgive people, and it's actually... We're given these opportunities. We have to look at it that way. Like, bam, that was your opportunity. Like, to show, to demonstrate the love of God because of what he's done for you to extend that to somebody else. Instead of getting all angry about it, that was your chance because you know you're in debt. So don't turn around and hold that against somebody. It's like, right there, that was it. When that guy cut you off or they said that thing at TBS or whatever, like, there it was.

0: No matter what road you're on, there's encouraging music here to help you find joy along the way.
1: You're not alone. He's always right there with you, carrying you through whatever struggles or trials that you're going through. He's right there.
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0: It's the Brand Hanson Show on the House FM. Thank you so much for listening.
1: Something you should know if you're new to the program. This show is like a restaurant. This is the way I would describe it. I'm like the chef. The master chef, accomplished, world-renowned, who prepares lovingly this show.
2: Yeah.
1: And like it's a gourmet, like, and I hand select the finest ingredients. I put it all together.
2: Yes.
1: And Sherry is like the general manager of this restaurant. It's like a five-star. And she's the general manager that tries to stop the chef from doing awesome stuff.
2: That's how you see it?
1: Yeah, it's kind of like that.
2: Okay.
1: For people, like, just...
2: That's not my role. I thought I was more like the food inspector.
1: No.
2: So I come in and you're cooking and I'm like, hey, you can't have those shoes on the counter. That doesn't work when you then want to serve the people the food.
1: No, it's more like a master chef, and then the manager is like, hey, quit being awesome. I'm going to stop that. So that's what's going on.
2: I'm glad everyone can get a good picture.
1: There you go.

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Elevation Worship is back this fall with Elevation Nights featuring Stephen Furtick. I call you Jesus. 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Goodbye. 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
1: 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Bring the whole family. We'll have a petting zoo, food trucks, games, prizes, bounce house fun, a chance to get a photo with homie as well. Admission is free, so come spend the day with us, have some fun, and make some new family memories.
2: I've been lost on the trail with the West found gold. Tossed and turned in the waves down a dead end road.

0: actually look nice today. 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I mean, you look fine, but this is what my wife, Tammy, says to me as I leave for work.
1: Oh.
0: Oh, you actually look nice today.
1: Uh-huh.
0: Why the actually?
1: So my other days were just practice rounds?
0: See, I'm no linguist. I can't tell you how the actually changes the sentiment, but it feels like it does, doesn't it?
1: I mean, I wouldn't turn it down. Regardless, it's still a compliment. I would just take it. I would just take the compliment.
0: Okay.
1: Try to receive it.
0: I just feel like it's been qualified in a way that I'm not comfortable with. No.

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1: Oh, yeah.
0: That's God timing. 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
1: Hey, I'm Brant, along with producer Sherry, and we are so glad that you are here, too, on The House FM.
2: You might be able to relate to this. I hope you can. Keith asked me a question on Facebook. He said, have you ever read things that you wrote in the past that now help you in the present? Meaning, like, from yourself. So, like, something pops up in your Facebook feed from yourself from 8 years ago, what you wrote. Or, for me, he was asking about my books. Do I ever see something in my book? Yes. I totally do. And here's why I hope this is not, you know, it's not just me. So it's not just me being crazy here, but like, we're so forgetful. I mean, I spent a lot of time on those books, thinking, studying, asking God to help me have some insight, please, you know, turning the words over in my head over and over, you know, changing the sentences, going back over. And then, sure enough, if for whatever reason I'm confronted with something I wrote, I'm like, oh, hey. Sometimes I'm like, that's pretty good. Or, well, I really needed that. Isn't that something? Mm-hmm. And I think it's a testament, Keith, and like if you can identify with this, you'll understand too, but like testament to just how forgetful we really are and why it's so important and why you have to be part of a community. Because people have to keep reminding you of stuff, like how good God is, for instance, or how important it is to forgive, or how it's not all about us. Like if you're not in a community, man, you will forget even the most basic things.

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0: It's Faith, Family, and Fun on the House FM. I am Brant, along with producer Sherry.
1: People are pretty stressed out. They've proven, though, that humor helps people relax. That's why we have something called the Joke Spa. You want to do this, Lexi?
2: Oh boy.
3: I don't mind at all.
1: Sweet. Because you'll need help relaxing here. So lie down in this spa environment. Okay. It's nice and dark in here. It's pitch black, in fact. It's completely dark. You can't see anything. We can't see anything. It is so relaxing. Okay. Yeah.
2: I don't think it's supposed to be pitch black. Can we get at least a night light or something?
1: No, it's so relaxing. Okay. And then you're lying down on a table, and we're putting stuff on you, like cloths and things on your head.
2: We can't see her.
1: What? It doesn't... We're putting cloths on somebody. All right, so somebody's happy there, like nice hot cloth. Anyway, and then to further the relaxation experience, I use humor because studies show humor relaxes people. So here we go. All right, as you're lying there, I say to you, I heard about this Plastic Surgery Addicts Anonymous group. The guy came in and welcomed everybody. He said, "Welcome to Plastic Surgery Addicts Anonymous. I see a lot of new faces tonight, which is disappointing."
3: Oh, my God.
2: All right. Well, let's turn the lights on here and head on out. No.
1: We can turn the lights on, but let's discuss how funny that was. Did you guys get it? Did you get it, Sherry?
2: Yes, I got it. Yeah,
1: he's disappointed.
2: Upset because you're not supposed to be getting plastic surgery, and now your face is
3: red. I have a new face now because it's all red. My God.
2: See?
1: Because of the laughter.
2: Because of the laughter, sure.
1: Yep.
3: Yeah.
1: Yeah, you're welcome.
2: Thanks for coming to the spa.
1: Thank you for coming.
3: Thank you so much.
1: Take care.
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0: Hey, what's up? My name is Brant. Producer Sherry is here, too. We are so glad you're listening. By the way, if you're new to the show, you may notice that it sounds kind of weird. And that's who we are. Mm-hmm. So thanks for your patience with us. I do sound a little odd. And
1: as do I.
0: Sherry's got a big laugh.
1: Yeah.
0: All of that is true, and we're aware of it. But hopefully you're like, oh, okay. After a while, you're like, no, these people are my friends.
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1: Fact. It's Monday. Okay. Other fact. It's a tradition on Mondays on this show to do something that will lift your mood on a Monday, because you need to.
2: Yeah.
1: It's a hoedown. Who can resist? Who among us can resist a hoedown? That's my question for you on this Monday. It's our traditional song. David Crowder Band doing I Saw the Light. Just sing along, tap your foot, clap your hands. Here we go, everybody. Let's go sing. Here we go.

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2: Oh well.
1: They've energized the molecules.
2: I'm so sick of water with no molecules that are energized.
1: Where's the energy in these molecules? Actually, you just heat it up. You'll energize them. Anyway, that promotes health, balance, and harmony. Not only that. Your chickens, let's say you have chickens, you need to upgrade them. There are $30,000 chickens, and they're hot right now in Silicon Valley. Okay. It is a status symbol to have chickens now if you live in Silicon Valley. I'm not kidding. Mm-hmm. And it's only the finest possible chickens that lay eggs that are incredibly rare, and they cost thousands. And the chicken coop, it all has to, they're made out of a certain kind of redwood. Mm-hmm. And it's like, it says to other people, I have enough money to have a backyard that has room for chickens.
2: Yes.
1: I mean, you can upgrade everything. If you finally go, you know what, enough. You don't have to upgrade everything. I could upgrade anything. Well, cool, fine. That will absolutely shock people.

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2: Okay. I'm about to.

0: It's Faith, Family, and Fun on the House FM. 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
1: Very important in our business to shock people. Okay, I know this from seeing the DJs and the air personalities that are big time.
2: Recently? That used to be big, like maybe a decade or so.
1: So what I'm doing is I'm shocking people, but I keep it rated G. So I shock people with information and facts. Mm-hmm. And get this, because this is what's going to happen here. I'll lay out this shocking thing, and then you will go to your water cooler, and you'll be like, did you hear the Brant Hansen show?
2: Okay. Wow. They have to make sure they say that, right?
1: Though. Yeah, Brant Hansen, H-A-N-S-E-N, show. Here's a fact. This is amazing.
2: Okay.
1: Bees sting each other. Yeah. No, they do. They do.
2: What's that?
1: They sting. Like, you think they can't. They do. They'll fight each other, and they will actually sting each other. Bees sting. The stinging isn't just limited to humans.
2: And so you want someone to go to the water cooler and say that.
1: Oh, I don't even want. I think you will. I think now that you know this,
2: you will be compelled.
1: Again, Brant Hansen show. Brant Hansen. Bees sting each other. Now go.
2: The more you know.
1: Get out there and make it happen.

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For Moore and Norman, it's 94.3. Yukon and El Reno are tuned into 88.5. And for Edmond and North Oklahoma City, it's 100.1. No matter where you are in the OKC Metro, you've got the House FM.

0: Hey there, I'm Brant, along with producer Sherry. It's Faith, Family, and Fun on the House FM.
1: You may be able to relate to this. I'm terrible at praying. I'm just being honest about it. I have a hard time remembering to do it sometimes. Isn't that dumb?
2: No.
1: And then my mind...
2: I think that's common.
1: Probably. I think it is, too. I was just trying to put myself down to make everybody feel comfortable, and I know it's you, too. And there you go. There's the strategy, all right? But it is true. I really am bad at it. Like, and I have a hard time even, my mind drifts really quick. Mm-hmm. We've talked about all that, but just so you know, you're among friends, if that's you too. Here's the thing though, what's weird, somebody pointed this out, I'm like, yeah, that's right. That's another great reason to pray. It's weird if somebody talks about you a lot, doesn't talk to you, and they could. Like if Sherry talks about me but doesn't talk to me. Mm-hmm. Or if, like, think in your own life, you know somebody who's right next to you, but you always talk about them. Like, hey, how about pivot and talk to that person? Mm-hmm. And that's the weird thing, too, because we're on the air. We're, like, doing this radio show and stuff, and I talk about God. It's too weird if I don't talk to him.

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Faith, family, and fun. 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

0: Hey there, my name is Brant. We have a podcast. If you're interested, you can't catch the whole show, we'd love to share that with you. It's just called Brant and Sherry Oddcast. We have a lot of fun with it. Brant and Sherry Oddcast. It's at all the usual podcast places.
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0: 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Thank you so much for listening.
1: I have a theory. You might want to hear this. You might not, but I've been thinking about this. And it may be offensive.
2: Great.
1: Offensive theory.
2: Offensive theories is what people come to the Brand Hanson Show for.
1: Where is my awesome? Here we go.
2: Yeah. Oh, no.
1: An offensive theory forthcoming. It has to do with Facebook and Twitter and
2: social media.
1: Yeah, social media. All right. So, theory. People who are constantly angry, constantly battling it out, and you may have friends like this, they're not healthy physically.
2: Mm-hmm.
1: If they're not yet. Matter of time. And I'm backed up by the science on this.
2: Okay.
1: Like, because you do wind up wearing that.
2: That's true.
1: You really do. I think it was Abraham Lincoln that said every man is responsible for his own face after 40 or something like that. Mm-hmm. Like, you really do. I think that's true.
2: And the human body probably isn't made to contain that level of anger and continue to churn right?
1: We know that. I talk about that a lot when I talk about my book about Unoffendable or whatever, about anger, and how Robert Sapolsky, this neuroendocrinologist from Stanford, is like, this will take a toll on your body. And he's not coming at it from a Christian perspective or spiritual perspective at all. He's just going like, this is just facts.
2: Mm-hmm.
1: Physically, you're going to break down. But I have noticed, like, among people I see, like, man, you're not looking your best.
2: Mm-hmm.
1: Like this, you're gonna eventually take some time. You start off, you're 22, 25, not so much. But after a while, man.
2: Well, that's probably why God told us, let it go.
1: Yeah.
2: Quickly.
1: He actually likes us. He wants us to flourish. Yeah. And I'm not saying it's a one-to-one relationship exactly, but there is a relationship. So

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2: Should have been long gone now, yeah. Should damn be living.

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2: In a world of pain, it is so important that we all just reflect and take a step back and examine.
3: What
4: happens in a world of pain?
2: I've been handed some news from the animal kingdom. It's breaking animal news. Sure. We break in and we get animal news with the animal news that broke out. And this is a follow-up to an earlier story that we had about a cafe in South Korea. They discovered this cafe that has raccoons in it.
4: Yeah, that's disgusting.
2: So we had some listeners that really loved it, and they were there.
4: They were there.
2: And they've been there twice.
4: Okay.
2: Noah writes, and I need you to listen to this, Sherry. Brant.
4: All right.
2: I wanted to let you know that the raccoon cafe is great. We have been there twice. You have pictures of him and a woman, maybe his wife or sister or friend. I've been there twice, and they had raccoons run around all over and peek over the chairs and run around while I was eating cheesecake. Please listen.
4: I'm sorry.
2: The next sentence. I never got rabies, Sherry. Taking on your concern.
4: The raccoons have rabies.
2: Anyways, he says, I wanted to let you know that down the street away from that cafe is a sheep cafe.
4: Oh, my goodness.
2: Where you can hang out with a couple of sheep. And he sent pictures of that, too, where there's just sheep right next to the table. And while you're having a coffee, and they're also known for their waffles.
4: And the sheep are back there making waffles.
2: Anyway, he really liked it, and we have listeners all over the world listening to the podcast, listening online and stuff, and they really liked it. And they have good waffles at this sheep place.

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1: Hey, we care about our listeners here, and we want to pray for you and give others the chance to pray for you as well. 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

0: feel like the enemy is attacking you? Here's Craig Rochelle.
1: Honestly, it may not be because you're doing something wrong. If you're in spiritual warfare, it's likely because you're doing something right, because our enemy doesn't attack someone that's not a threat. So if you feel like there is opposition, it's not necessarily because you're failing, but it may be because you're fighting for something that matters.
2: Yeah, boy, I like that so much. It takes, sometimes we have guilt that we're constantly fighting these spiritual battles. But I like what he said. If we are constantly fighting, it may be because we're fighting for something that matters.
0: It's worth it. You have someone to protect. You have a kingdom to advance, a battle to win.
2: That's right.

Early mornings, long commutes, or dance parties in the living room. This is your soundtrack for real life with real hope. Faith, family, fun. 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

0: It's Faith, Family, and Fun on the House FM. I am Brant, along with producer Sherry.
1: Important household information. I want to pass this along. Thanks to the listener that gave me this an article. 8 things you should not put in the dishwasher.
2: Okay.
1: And this is a good tip. Mm-hmm. 8 things. Heirloom dishes.
2: Okay, right.
1: Don't do that. Wooden utensils.
2: Mm-hmm.
1: Crystal glass. Apparently can take away the shine a bit over time.
2: Okay.
1: What?
2: I'm sorry. I don't know who. No, just go ahead. Sorry.
1: You're not going to take it seriously.
2: I find it annoying. No, I do.
1: I'm like, hang on a second. Why?
2: I think people know these things.
1: Trying to be helpful.
2: I know. Go ahead. Give us the rest. We have 5 more there.
1: Well, I came up with some. I didn't think their list was complete. I mean, to me, there's other stuff you should not put in a dishwasher.
2: What would those be?
1: Well, they had takeout containers, too. That's a good idea.
2: Mm-hmm.
1: To me, books, paperback or hardback. Because what will happen is it deteriorates over time.
2: Well, the pages will get wet.
1: Pages will get wet.
2: And then the print may run.
1: Small woodland creatures of any sort. It's not hospitable for them because of the heat.
2: They don't want it.
1: They don't feel comfortable with it. Fissile material, things that are fissionable by thermal neutrons.
2: Yes.
1: Uranium-233, uranium-235, plutonium-239.
2: You don't want that in there.
1: Just think about it. Any of the isotopes that you know are fissile.
2: Yeah.
1: I wouldn't put those in a dishwasher.
2: Well, it's called a dishwasher, so I don't think anyone is thinking towards putting those things in there anyway because it's dishwasher.
1: So this has been, helpful household hints. I hope that you go forth and have a great day.

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0: Hey, I've seen this one. 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
1: Yes, it's called The House Rewind. We're taking you back to the days of dial-up internet and Tamagotchis.
2: I like Christian rock. It's very positive.
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1: How about For Him and Jackie Velasquez?
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5: 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Hey, Mikey. 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